0: cooperation against Tehran, warning that any country offering Iran a lifeline would face severe financial retaliation. U.S. Treasury Secretary Scott Bessent has called on American allies to choose sides, describing the plan as the toughest sanctions in history. Jagruti Dave reports from Washington.
1: What we do know is that the president is calling it an economic D-Day and is saying that there will be tremendous economic consequences for any countries that effectively do business with Iran. The language in that social media post that Donald Trump issued suggests that there would be secondary sanctions on countries that buy Iranian oils.
0: And finally this week, Moderna and Merck have announced the first ever positive phase 3 results for a personalized mRNA cancer vaccine in melanoma patients. It's a breakthrough that has sent both companies' share prices sharply higher. From Feature Story News in New York, I'm Mitch McCann, and that was The Week in Review.
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1: From Feature Story News in New York, I'm Mitch McCann with the Week in Review. U.S. President Donald Trump confirmed this week that he plans to meet North Korean leader Kim Jong-un this year, with a possible summit on the sidelines of the APEC gathering in November. Pyongyang has so far poured cold water on the prospect of talks, with Kim Jong-un's sister Kim Yo-jong saying she is not aware of any communication between the two nations. President Trump's confirmation comes as he faces criticism over his decision to cut short joint military drills with South Korea. Nick Harper reports from Washington.
2: To get a denuclearization deal done with North Korea would be a huge foreign policy win, a huge win for any president at any point in their presidency. But Donald Trump is currently a president who looks like a president who needs a foreign policy win. His Gaza peace deal was signed and delivered last year, but it's limping along. It hasn't really come to fruition.
1: Prince Harry and Meghan Markle have revealed they plan to move back to Britain later this month, ending more than 6 years of self-imposed exile from the United Kingdom. The couple's children, Prince Archie and Princess Lilibet, have been enrolled at British schools ahead of the new term in September, and the family will live at a private residence outside London. King Charles is said to welcome the chance to see more of his son's family, though the couple will not return as working members of the royal family. Ollie Barrett reports from London.
3: This was a surprise even to the King, as far as we understand it, who we believe was told about this move on Sunday. It doesn't mean that Harry or Meghan are likely to resume their roles as part of the working royal family, but we do understand from royal sources that King Charles welcomes the opportunity to see more of Harry and Meghan.
1: China this week publicly rejected Washington's sanctions campaign against Iran, ordering Chinese companies not to comply with US measures targeting five refineries accused of buying Iranian oil. Donald Trump launched what he called an unprecedented economic operation against Tehran, warning that any country offering Iran a lifeline would face severe financial retaliation. US Treasury Secretary Scott Bessent has called on American allies to choose sides, describing the plan as the toughest sanctions in history. Jagruti Dave reports from Washington.
4: What we do know is that the president is calling it an economic D-Day and is saying that there will be tremendous economic consequences for any countries that effectively do business with Iran. The language in that social media post that Donald Trump issued suggests that there would be secondary sanctions on countries that buy Iranian oil.
1: And finally this week, Moderna and Merck have announced the first ever positive phase 3 results for a personalized mRNA cancer vaccine in melanoma patients. It's a breakthrough that has sent both companies' share prices sharply higher. From Feature Story News in New York, I'm Mitch McCann, and that was The Week in Review.
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1: 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I'm Stephen D, host of The Wake Up Call here on Pure 24/7 Radio, and I'm not a morning person, but I'll be hosting the earliest show on station every weekday, 7 a.m. to 10 a.m, helping you wake up and start the day right. 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
3: 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In this issue, we get to know the man behind the music, Linz West from LZ7, from tearing up the dance floor with the Worldwide Message Tribe to getting the party started by opening for the likes of Jason Derulo. He talks us through the life of music and touring and what drives him in both. You can also read about Emma Truick, the outstanding publicity manager and church engagement lead at Cova International. We found out what led her to be part of a film distribution and managing dozens of incredible premieres, live shows and press screenings. 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
1: From Feature Story News in New York, I'm Mitch McCann with the Week in Review. U.S. President Donald Trump confirmed this week that he plans to meet North Korean leader Kim Jong-un this year, with a possible summit on the sidelines of the APEC gathering in November. Pyongyang has so far poured cold water on the prospect of talks, with Kim Jong-un's sister, Kim Yo-jong, saying she is not aware of any communication between the two nations. President Trump's confirmation comes as he faces criticism over his decision to cut short joint military drills with South Korea. Nick Harper reports from Washington.
2: To get a denuclearization deal done with North Korea would be a huge foreign policy win, a huge win for any president at any point in their presidency. But Donald Trump is currently a president who looks like a president who needs a foreign policy win. His Gaza peace deal was signed and delivered last year, but it's limping along. It hasn't really come to fruition.
1: Prince Harry and Meghan Markle have revealed they plan to move back to Britain later this month, ending more than 6 years of self-imposed exile from the United Kingdom. The couple's children, Prince Archie and Princess Lilibet, have been enrolled at British schools ahead of the new term in September, and the family will live at a private residence outside London. King Charles is said to welcome the chance to see more of his son's family, though the couple will not return as working members of the royal family. Ollie Barrett reports from London.
3: This was a surprise even to the King, as far as we understand it, who we believe was told about this move on Sunday. It doesn't mean that Harry or Meghan are likely to resume their roles as part of the working royal family, but we do understand from royal sources that King Charles welcomes the opportunity to see more of Harry and Meghan.
1: China this week publicly rejected Washington's sanctions campaign against Iran, ordering Chinese companies not to comply with U.S. measures targeting five refineries accused of buying Iranian oil. Donald Trump launched what he called an unprecedented economic operation against Tehran, warning that any country offering Iran a lifeline would face severe financial retaliation. U.S. Treasury Secretary Scott Bessent has called on American allies to choose sides, describing the plan as the toughest sanctions in history. Jagruti Dave reports from Washington.
4: What we do know is that the president is calling it an economic D-Day and is saying that there will be tremendous economic consequences for any countries that effectively do business with Iran. The language in that social media post that Donald Trump issued suggests that there would be secondary sanctions on countries that buy Iranian oils.
1: And finally this week, Moderna and Merck have announced the first ever positive phase 3 results for a personalized mRNA cancer vaccine in melanoma patients. It's a breakthrough that has sent both companies' share prices sharply higher. From Feature Story News in New York, I'm Mitch McCann, and that was The Week in Review.
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1: Hi, I'm Andy Brown. 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That's what my new show is all about. It's called Wake Up at the Weekend. 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
1: From Feature Story News in New York, I'm Mitch McCann with the Week in Review. U.S. President Donald Trump confirmed this week that he plans to meet North Korean leader Kim Jong-un this year, with a possible summit on the sidelines of the APEC gathering in November. Pyongyang has so far poured cold water on the prospect of talks, with Kim Jong-un's sister, Kim Yo-jong, saying she is not aware of any communication between the two nations. President Trump's confirmation comes as he faces criticism over his decision to cut short joint military drills with South Korea. Nick Harper reports from Washington.
2: To get a denuclearization deal done with North Korea would be a huge foreign policy win, a huge win for any president at any point in their presidency. But Donald Trump is currently a president who looks like a president who needs a foreign policy win. His Gaza peace deal was signed and delivered last year, but it's limping along. It hasn't really come to fruition.
1: Prince Harry and Meghan Markle have revealed they plan to move back to Britain later this month, ending more than 6 years of self-imposed exile from the United Kingdom. The couple's children, Prince Archie and Princess Lilibet, have been enrolled at British schools ahead of the new term in September, and the family will live at a private residence outside London. King Charles is said to welcome the chance to see more of his son's family, though the couple will not return as working members of the royal family. Ollie Barrett reports from London.
3: This was a surprise even to the King, as far as we understand it, who we believe was told about this move on Sunday. It doesn't mean that Harry or Meghan are likely to resume their roles as part of the working royal family, but we do understand from royal sources that King Charles welcomes the opportunity to see more of Harry and Meghan.
1: China this week publicly rejected Washington's sanctions campaign against Iran, ordering Chinese companies not to comply with U.S. measures targeting five refineries accused of buying Iranian oil. Donald Trump launched what he called an unprecedented economic operation against Tehran, warning that any country offering Iran a lifeline would face severe financial retaliation. U.S. Treasury Secretary Scott Bessent has called on American allies to choose sides, describing the plan as the toughest sanctions in history. Jagruti Dave reports from Washington.
4: What we do know is that the president is calling it an economic D-Day and is saying that there will be tremendous economic consequences for any countries that effectively do business with Iran. The language in that social media post that Donald Trump issued suggests that there would be secondary sanctions on countries that buy Iranian oils.
1: And finally this week, Moderna and Merck have announced the first ever positive Phase 3 results for a personalized mRNA cancer vaccine in melanoma patients. It's a breakthrough that has sent both companies' share prices sharply higher. From Feature Story News in New York, I'm Mitch McCann, and that was The Week in Review.
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1: Are you feeling like the week has knocked you off your feet? 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
1: From Feature Story News in New York, I'm Mitch McCann with the Week in Review. US President Donald Trump confirmed this week that he plans to meet North Korean leader Kim Jong-un this year, with a possible summit on the sidelines of the APEC gathering in November. Pyongyang has so far poured cold water on the prospect of talks, with Kim Jong-un's sister Kim Yo-jong saying she is not aware of any communication between the two nations. President Trump's confirmation comes as he faces criticism over his decision to cut short joint military drills with South Korea. Nick Harper reports from Washington.
2: To get a denuclearization deal done with North Korea would be a huge foreign policy win, a huge win for any president at any point in their presidency. But Donald Trump is currently a president who looks like a president who needs a foreign policy win. His Gaza peace deal was signed and delivered last year, but it's limping along. It hasn't really come to fruition.
1: Prince Harry and Meghan Markle have revealed they plan to move back to Britain later this month, ending more than 6 years of self-imposed exile from the United Kingdom. The couple's children, Prince Archie and Princess Lilibet, have been enrolled at British schools ahead of the new term in September, and the family will live at a private residence outside London. King Charles is said to welcome the chance to see more of his son's family, though the couple will not return as working members of the royal family. Ollie Barrett reports from London.
3: This was a surprise even to the King, as far as we understand it, who we believe was told about this move on Sunday. It doesn't mean that Harry or Meghan are likely to resume their roles as part of the working royal family, but we do understand from royal sources that King Charles welcomes the opportunity to see more of Harry and Meghan.
1: China this week publicly rejected Washington's sanctions campaign against Iran, ordering Chinese companies not to comply with US measures targeting five refineries accused of buying Iranian oil. Donald Trump launched what he called an unprecedented economic operation against Tehran, warning that any country offering Iran a lifeline would face severe financial retaliation. US Treasury Secretary Scott Bessent has called on American allies to choose sides, describing the plan as the toughest sanctions in history. Jagruti Dave reports from Washington.
4: What we do know is that the president is calling it an economic D-Day and is saying that there will be tremendous economic consequences for any countries that effectively do business with Iran. The language in that social media post that Donald Trump issued suggests that there would be secondary sanctions on countries that buy Iranian oils.
1: And finally this week, Moderna and Merck have announced the first ever positive phase 3 results for a personalized mRNA cancer vaccine in melanoma patients. It's a breakthrough that has sent both companies' share prices sharply higher. From Feature Story News in New York, I'm Mitch McCann, and that was The Week in Review.
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3: Pure Media the magazine, the September 2026 edition, is here for you. In this issue, we get to know the man behind the music, Linz West from LZ7, from tearing up the dance floor with the Worldwide Message Tribe to getting the party started by opening for the likes of Jason Derulo. He talks us through the life of music and touring and what drives him in both. You can also read about Emma Truick, the outstanding publicity manager and church engagement lead at Cova International. 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
1: From Feature Story News in New York, I'm Mitch McCann with the Week in Review. U.S. President Donald Trump confirmed this week that he plans to meet North Korean leader Kim Jong-un this year, with a possible summit on the sidelines of the APEC gathering in November. Pyongyang has so far poured cold water on the prospect of talks, with Kim Jong-un's sister Kim Yo-jong saying she is not aware of any communication between the two nations. President Trump's confirmation comes as he faces criticism over his decision to cut short joint military drills with South Korea. Nick Harper reports from Washington.
2: To get a denuclearization deal done with North Korea would be a huge foreign policy win, a huge win for any president at any point in their presidency. But Donald Trump is currently a president who looks like a president who needs a foreign policy win. His Gaza peace deal was signed and delivered last year, but it's limping along. It hasn't really come to fruition.
1: Prince Harry and Meghan Markle have revealed they plan to move back to Britain later this month, ending more than 6 years of self-imposed exile from the United Kingdom. The couple's children, Prince Archie and Princess Lilibet, have been enrolled at British schools ahead of the new term in September, and the family will live at a private residence outside London. King Charles is said to welcome the chance to see more of his son's family, though the couple will not return as working members of the royal family. Ollie Barrett reports from London.
3: This was a surprise even to the King, as far as we understand it, who we believe was told about this move on Sunday. It doesn't mean that Harry or Meghan are likely to resume their roles as part of the working royal family, but we do understand from royal sources that King Charles welcomes the opportunity to see more of Harry and Meghan.
1: China this week publicly rejected Washington's sanctions campaign against Iran, ordering Chinese companies not to comply with U.S. measures targeting five refineries accused of buying Iranian oil. Donald Trump launched what he called an unprecedented economic operation against Tehran, warning that any country offering Iran a lifeline would face severe financial retaliation. U.S. Treasury Secretary Scott Bessent has called on American allies to choose sides, describing the plan as the toughest sanctions in history. Jagruti Dave reports from Washington.
4: What we do know is that the president is calling it an economic D-Day and is saying that there will be tremendous economic consequences for any countries that effectively do business with Iran. The language in that social media post that Donald Trump issued suggests that there would be secondary sanctions on countries that buy Iranian oils.
1: And finally this week, Moderna and Merck have announced the first ever positive phase 3 results for a personalized mRNA cancer vaccine in melanoma patients. It's a breakthrough that has sent both companies' share prices sharply higher. From Feature Story News in New York, I'm Mitch McCann, and that was the Week in Review.
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1: From Feature Story News in New Delhi, I'm Neha Punia. The US says it will announce economic sanctions against Iran's trade partners on Monday, calling it its greatest financial offensive yet. Iran is threatened to hit back by shutting down all oil exports from the Gulf if this happens. This is coming as Pakistan's powerful army chief is visiting Tehran on Monday, Islamabad emerging as a key negotiator in talks between Iran and the US in this war. Blake Shifton has more from Tel Aviv.
2: Treasury Secretary Scott Bessent is expected to announce those new sanctions on Iran in a press conference. He has said that these will be the strongest sanctions ever placed on Iran. He is also expected to urge China to cooperate with these measures, and that's because China is by far the largest purchaser of Iranian oil. Now, as these sanctions loom, Iran's top security chief, Mohsen Rezai, has issued a stark warning to countries all around the world, saying, do not join the economic war that Iran would retaliate against the interests of any countries that that cooperate or participate in these sanctions, especially Gulf countries. He said Iran would target oil export routes and vowed not a drop of oil will leave the Persian Gulf and Strait of Hormuz.
1: U.S. President Donald Trump has meanwhile hit out at Canada, saying it wants the benefits of being a state without actually being one, signaling there's no change after 50% tariffs were announced on Canadian goods over the weekend. Canadian Prime Minister Mark Carney announced retaliatory tariffs, saying Washington asked for too much and offered too little. Jagruthi Dave has the latest on trade tensions.
3: It's essentially saying that they'll be forced to come back to the negotiating table because the 50% tariffs from the US will be devastating for Canada. The US is Canada's primary source of foreign imports, but it cuts both ways. Canada is also the US's largest foreign energy supplier. So supply chains between the two countries are very deeply integrated. Now, there could be some pressure domestically from Trump to back down from Democrats and businesses who will see their own costs rising, but it's not clear if this is enough to cause the president to reverse course. If they don't go back to negotiations, we're going to probably see an escalation of a continuation of these tariff escalations. It's September the 8th is the date to watch to see if Canada's retaliatory tariffs triggers a further counter retaliation from the United States.
1: Saudi Crown Prince Mohammed bin Salman is in Paris holding talks with French President Emmanuel Macron. The two leaders are set to co-chair the inaugural Saudi-French Strategic Partnership Council on Monday. Ross Cullen has more.
4: There will also be a chance for Emmanuel Macron to dig a little deeper into the new defence pact signed by Saudi Arabia and Turkey, along with Pakistan. And so there'll be a chance for discussions about those issues, along with energy, transport, healthcare, range of agreements set to be signed between Paris and Riyadh.
1: From bureaus worldwide, this is FSN.
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Good morning and welcome to the Wake Up Call show here on Pure 24/7 Radio. It is, of course, Monday and it's the first Wake Up Call show of the week. So I thought a slightly gentler start would be rather fitting. Annie Lennox with A Thousand Beautiful Things. And we've got plenty more brilliant tunes like that to help you wake up on this Monday morning. Whoa!

So, coming up on today's show is I, Stephen D, help you to wake up and start the day right. We've got the usual stuff. We've got brilliant music to help you wake up, because you can have your coffee, you can have some exercise in the morning, you can do all kinds of things to help you wake up, but nothing, in my opinion, is as effective as good music to help you get started. So we've got plenty of great tunes for you. We'll do our wake-up song around about 25 to 8. We'll play a song in a bit which has been stuck in my head all night, so I'm going to play that one for you soon, because I've had it stuck in my head, and I think sometimes listening to the song can help, so we'll do that in a moment. We also will be doing some mental maths in the second hour of the show. I'm probably going to spend a lot of today's show talking about big event coming up this week, our big church festival. So Pure 24/7 Radio is going to be there. I'm probably going to spend a lot of time talking about that, because it is the big event of the week. So that's coming up, with some variations to the schedule over that weekend. That's worth noting. So yeah, I'll probably spend a lot of time talking about that. But as I say, lots of great music to help you wake up this morning, including Sheryl Crow.

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Not loud, not showy, real people opening God's Word in everyday moments. The Everyday Faith Bible is part of that story, connecting God's Word to everyday life. 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

So we have come to that point in the show where it is now time for the challenge of the week, something I do each and every weekday, a little bit after 8:15. So the idea of this is to create healthy habits. We've had challenges around exercise, getting out for fresh air, eating healthy fruit and veg every day, drinking enough water, balancing temperature. We've had some deeper, much deeper challenges of the week the last few weeks. And so this week is no different. The one I have is accepting changing plans, you know, kind of rolling with the punches. Is something that we all have to do every single day because something changes in our plans and we have to kind of roll with it. But it's very easy to get het up on it and to not let it go. So just accepting changing plans would be my challenge of the week. I've had to do a bit of that of late. Accepting changing plans is not easy, but it's something I've had to do of late. So that is my challenge of the week. And the thing is, it's one of those challenges where only if, you know, such and such happens, whereby a plan changes, do you have to actually take part in this challenge. But that does seem like a very likely occurrence that within a given week, something of a plan will change and you have to adapt to it and roll with it. So that is the challenge of the week. And I think it's something we're all likely to face and therefore take part in.

I do like Need to Breathe. They've got some, a lot of brilliant songs. There are certain artists that I might say I like, and there's probably songs of theirs that I don't like, but Need to Breathe is one of those where there are very few songs of theirs that I don't like. It's quite high on my list of artists out there, which are very good. So that was Need to Breathe with White Fences. Earlier on in the show, I mentioned how there's a song that's been stuck in my head all night, and it's entirely the fault of Peter, who hosted, or co-hosted rather, Family Focus yesterday evening, 3 till 6 every Sunday. So he's on with JoJo, and the very last song that they played was The Living Daylights by Aha, obviously from the film Living Daylights, with Timothy Dalton playing James Bond. Now, that song has been stuck in my head ever since. It is one of those songs which just goes round and round in my mind. So I'm going to play it for you now. Hopefully, by listening to it, it will no longer be stuck in my head. But either way, it is a very good song.

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2: There can be no freedom from sin and guilt apart from Jesus, who is the truth. There can be no freedom from self-doubt and self-loathing apart from Jesus, who is the truth.
3: Teacher on Leading the Way, Dr. Michael Youssef.
2: There can be no freedom from fear and anxiety and worry apart from Jesus, who is the truth. There can be no freedom from the performance trap apart from Jesus, who is the truth. There can be no freedom from hatred and bitterness and anger apart from Jesus, who is the truth. There can be no freedom from pride and failure apart from Jesus, who is the truth.
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No easy thing, but with good music, it becomes a lot easier. So that's what we do here on The Wake Up Call Show. Speaking of good music, let's jump into our Wake Up Call song. This is basically a song that's got a bit of energy, a bit of oomph, and will hopefully help you wake up. So let's jump right into it. The Ting Tings with Shut Up and Let Me Go. This will help wake you up.

That was the Ting Tings with Shut Up and Let Me Go, our wake up song of the morning. So every single day, around about 25 to 8, we play for you a especially energetic and upbeat tune, the purpose of which, very simple, to help you wake up. I mean, that's what the whole show is about, but sometimes you need a bit of a sudden jolt or boost of energy, and that's what the Wake Up Call show song does. Every time I say it, it's a slightly different name to the feature, but it is the Wake Up Call song, a song to help you wake up. I think actually I started off by calling it the Wake Up Song, which I think is better. But each time I go to refer to that feature, I give it a slightly different name, which makes it all the more interesting, all the more fun, adds a great deal of variety to it. Anyway, let's move on to some more music, shall we? ABBA.

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So we have rapidly come towards the end of the first hour of this morning's Wake Up Call show. And in that time, we have played for you tons of excellent music, as we always do. Simply Red, ABBA, The Ting Tings. We heard, what else did we hear? We heard Kate Bush, Sheryl Crow. We kickstarted the show with Annie Lennox as well. That was pretty cool. We've got loads more of those kinds of tunes coming up in the next hour of the show, as we continue to help you wake up this Monday morning. But we've also got some mental maths for you to help you warm up your brain for the problem solving of the day ahead. Now, here's R.E.M., Man on the Moon, taking us up to the hourly news. And as promised, there'll be some more excellent tunes in the next hour, plus also our mental maths.

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1: From Feature Story News in New Delhi, I'm Neha Punia. The US says it will announce economic sanctions against Iran's trade partners on Monday, calling it its greatest financial offensive yet. Iran has threatened to hit back by shutting down all oil exports from the Gulf if this happens. This is coming as Pakistan's powerful army chief is visiting Tehran on Monday, Islamabad emerging as a key negotiator in talks between Iran and the US in this war. Blake Shifton has more from Tel Aviv.
2: Treasury Secretary Scott Bessent is expected to announce those new sanctions on Iran in a press conference. He has said that these will be the strongest sanctions ever placed on Iran. He is also expected to urge China to cooperate with these measures, and that's because China is by far the largest purchaser of Iranian oil. Now, as these sanctions loom, Iran's top security chief, Mohsen Rezai, has issued a stark warning to countries all around the world, saying, do not join the economic war that Iran would retaliate against the interests of any countries that that cooperate or participate in these sanctions, especially Gulf countries. He said Iran would target oil export routes and vowed not a drop of oil will leave the Persian Gulf and Strait of Hormuz.
1: U.S. President Donald Trump has meanwhile hit out at Canada, saying it wants the benefits of being a state without actually being one, signaling there's no change after 50% tariffs were announced on Canadian goods over the weekend. Canadian Prime Minister Mark Carney announced retaliatory tariffs, saying Washington asked for too much and offered too little. Jagruthi Dave has the latest on trade tensions.
3: It's essentially saying that they'll be forced to come back to the negotiating table because the 50% tariffs from the US will be devastating for Canada. The US is Canada's primary source of foreign imports, but it cuts both ways. Canada is also the US's largest foreign energy supplier. So supply chains between the two countries are very deeply integrated. Now, there could be some pressure domestically from Trump to back down from Democrats and businesses who will see their own costs rising, but it's not clear if this is enough to cause the president to reverse course. If they don't go back to negotiations, we're going to probably see an escalation of a continuation of these tariff escalations. It's September the 8th is the date to watch to see if Canada's retaliatory tariffs triggers a further counter-retaliation from the United States.
1: Saudi Crown Prince Mohammed bin Salman is in Paris holding talks with French President Emmanuel Macron. The two leaders are set to co-chair the inaugural Saudi-French Strategic Partnership Council on Monday. Ross Cullen has more.
4: There will also be a chance for Emmanuel Macron to dig a little deeper into the new defence pact signed by Saudi Arabia and Turkey, along with Pakistan. And so there'll be a chance for discussions about those issues, along with energy, transport, healthcare, arrangements. Range of agreements set to be signed between Paris and Riyadh.
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5: 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It is possible some of our presenters have too much time on their hands.

That was Adele with Set Fire to the Rain, bringing us into this, the second hour of this morning's Wake Up Call show. I'm Stephen D. It's my absolute pleasure to help you wake up and start the day right. And very excitingly, this show is sponsored by the Bible Society. So you may have heard some of their messages throughout the show. And on Wednesday last week, we had the pleasure of chatting with Che Harty. We have another guest from the Bible Society lined up for next Wednesday, which is really cool. Now, in this, the second hour, we are going to bring you some mental math very soon. The idea behind this is that every single day we have problems we have to solve. Every single day without fail, there's some kind of problem solving that we might have to do, whether it's a diversion in traffic or a printer breaking down, both very common problems, or something more serious like a warning light on the dashboard, or I don't know, something not working as it should, errors on your computer. You know, there are loads and loads of different problems that we have to problem solve on a daily basis. So in order to warm up for that, we do some mental maths here on the Wake Up Call show. That'll be coming up soon. But before we get to that, there's a song I really like to play for you. I saw it in the system and thought, yes, let's do that. Cream, Sunshine of Your Love. This is one of those exceptionally iconic songs.

Quiet Revival isn't about big events, it's about small moments. A verse before work, a prayer on the bus, a thought that lingers. The Everyday Faith Bible helps you see that faith belongs in your most ordinary moments. Let Scripture transform every part of your life. Visit biblesociety.org.uk/everydayfaithbible and get the Bible that responds to the Quiet Revival.

So let's jump into our first mental maths question. The idea of this is that every single day we've got problems to solve. So we might as well warm up for it with a bit of mental maths. At least that's the idea of it. So my first mental maths question is a little bit easier than the second one. We're going for 2 digits multiplied by 2 digits for this morning's mental maths. I think it's, well, I've just done the 2 questions to make sure that they are doable, and I got both of them correct. It was a bit of a stretch for this time in the morning, but I did manage to do it. So let's go for it. 15 multiplied by 13. 15 multiplied by 13. That is your first mental maths question. The easier of the two, a 2-digit number multiplied by a 2-digit number, 15 multiplied by 13. Now, obviously, the idea behind this is that you don't use a calculator. You don't cheat by using pad and pen. Though that is okay, that is acceptable. The idea, though, is to try and do it in your head and see how close you get to the correct answer, which I shall give for you in a moment after this song from Echo Belly. But 15 times 13, what is the answer?

was quite a cool song, that. Acabelli with King of the Curb. So, the first mental maths question of this morning's mental maths feature, this being the easier of the two. 15 multiplied by 13. What is the answer? 15 multiplied by 13, because I'm going for two digits multiplied by two digits. And we've got a slightly harder one of that kind of maths coming up later on. But this is the easier of the two. 15 times 13. And obviously the idea is to do it in your head. I did manage to do it in my head and get the correct answer, which I then verified by calculator. 195 is the answer. 15 times 13, the answer, 195. If you're able to do that in your head or get anywhere near to that, well done, especially for this time in the morning. If you didn't, no worries, because it's this time in the morning, which is like less, it's not even 8:30 yet.

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Another rather cool song here on Pure 24/7 Radio. This is the Wake Up Call Show with me, Stephen D. Very excitingly, this show is sponsored by the Bible Society, as I've mentioned a few times. We had the pleasure of chatting with them last week, and we will again next week after 9 o'clock on Wednesday, I do believe. And you may have heard some of their messages throughout the show. There's plenty more where that came from as well. Now, we have come to that point in the show where I like to give you a second mental math question. We did one earlier on, doing 2 digits multiplied by 2 digits. 15 multiplied by 13 was the first question, the answer being 195. That was the easier of the two. Now for the trickier one. If you thought that was hard, this one is quite a bit harder, and I tested it out. I managed to get the correct answer, which is amazing for this time in the morning, and I did verify it with a calculator, so I'm not going to accidentally give you the wrong answer. But 23 times 31. 23 times 31. And if you're able to do this in your head and get the correct answer, then you're golden and ready for any problem solving of the day ahead. If you manage to get anywhere near the correct answer, then that's absolutely fine too. And if you don't, well, it's not even 9 o'clock in the morning. As I always say, it's still quite early. If you're listening here in the UK, of course, you could be listening in another part of the world, in which case it's another time of day, isn't it? But 23 times 31 is our second mental math question. 23 times 31. What is the correct answer, or how close can you get to the correct answer? We'll find out after this next song. And hopefully, after doing all of this, you'll be ready for the problem solving that today might have in store for you.

you know, I really like the band Texas. That was Halo, and it's one of a very brilliant song. I think it's from the album White on Blonde, which does stick out in my mind as being an especially good album. I do recall listening to that in the car when I was younger a little. I mentioned a lot of music I listened to in the car. Texas was one of them. Excellent music. Now, you're probably on tender hooks waiting for the answer to our second mental maths question, which I introduced before that song. The idea of this to problem solve, or be ready for problem solving throughout the day, because every day we problem solve, and to be ready for that with a bit of mental maths is what we try to do in this, the second hour of the Wake Up Call show. So 23 times 31, what is the correct answer, or how close can you get to the correct answer? 713 is the answer that I came to and verified with a calculator. 23 times 31. If you got anywhere near the answer, 713, then well done. If you got, you know, within 100 of that, that's perfectly acceptable. That will do for this time in the morning. And yeah, it's not easy. It was very taxing on my brain. It took me a few moments. There are simple ways of kind of breaking it down in your head, but then you have to remember each component that you've broken down, the answer to that kind of simplified question, and then add them all together at the end. That is the problem. There's a bit of kind of memory involved with it, which is all good stuff. This is all good. Yeah, it's good for your brain and all that. But we try to do this in the second hour of each Wake Up Call show, just to help you warm up for all the problem solving the day ahead most likely will bring about. But anyway, let's move on to some more music, shall we?

Faith isn't just for Sundays. It's for Monday through to Saturday too. For work, for the commute, for the coffee break. 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

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Natalie Imbruglia with Leave Me Alone. Before that was Lauren Daigle, Salvation Mountain. Lauren Daigle will be at Big Church Festival, which is where Pure 24/7 Radio will be later on in the week. I will be telling you about that, and I did say I spend a lot of time talking about that, but we haven't actually got around to it yet because we spent so much time doing our mental maths and helping you warm up for the day ahead. So in the next hour of the show, we'll spend a little bit of time talking about Big Church Festival, which will certainly be a subject of conversation over the next few days as we build up towards it here at Pure 24/7 Radio. But that'll be coming up in the next hour, but also my favorite feature of the show, the Wake Up Call Sandwich.

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1: From Feature Story News in New Delhi, I'm Neha Punia. The US says it will announce economic sanctions against Iran's trade partners on Monday, calling it its greatest financial offensive yet. Iran has threatened to hit back by shutting down all oil exports from the Gulf if this happens. This is coming as Pakistan's powerful army chief is visiting Tehran on Monday, Islamabad emerging as a key negotiator in talks between Iran and the US in this war. Blake Shifton has more from Tel Aviv.
2: Treasury Secretary Scott Bessent is expected to announce those new sanctions on Iran in a press conference. He has said that these will be the strongest sanctions ever placed on Iran. He is also expected to urge China to cooperate with these measures, and that's because China is by far the largest purchaser of Iranian oil. Now, as these sanctions loom, Iran's top security chief, Mohsen Rezai, has issued a stark warning to countries all around the world, saying, do not join the economic war that Iran would retaliate against the interests of any countries that that cooperate or participate in these sanctions, especially Gulf countries. He said Iran would target oil export routes and vowed not a drop of oil will leave the Persian Gulf and Strait of Hormuz.
1: U.S. President Donald Trump has meanwhile hit out at Canada, saying it wants the benefits of being a state without actually being one, signaling there's no change after 50% tariffs were announced on Canadian goods over the weekend. Canadian Prime Minister Mark Carney announced retaliatory tariffs, saying Washington asked for too much and offered too little. Jagruthi Dave has the latest on trade tensions.
3: Essentially saying that they'll be forced to come back to the negotiating table because the 50% tariffs from the US will be devastating for Canada. The US is Canada's primary source of foreign imports, but it cuts both ways. Canada is also the US's largest foreign energy supplier. So supply chains between the two countries are very deeply integrated. Now, there could be some pressure domestically from Trump to back down from Democrats and businesses who will see their own costs rising, but it's not clear if this is enough to cause the president to reverse course. If they don't go back to negotiations, we're going to probably see an escalation of a continuation of these tariff escalations. It's September the 8th is the date to watch to see if Canada's retaliatory tariffs triggers a further counter-retaliation from the United States.
1: Saudi Crown Prince Mohammed bin Salman is in Paris holding talks with French President Emmanuel Macron. The two leaders are set to co-chair the inaugural Saudi-French Strategic Partnership Council on Monday. Ross Cullen has more.
4: There will also be a chance for Emmanuel Macron to dig a little deeper into the new defence pact signed by Saudi Arabia and Turkey, along with Pakistan. And so there'll be a chance for discussions about those issues, along with energy, transport, healthcare, range of agreements set to be signed between Paris and Riyadh.
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So you are listening to Pure 24/7 Radio. This is the Wake Up Call show, and you've just entered the third and final hour. And in this third and final hour, it is my absolute pleasure to introduce to you my favorite feature, the Wake Up Call Sandwich. So what we're going to do, it's very simple. We're going to play three songs for you, and sandwiched in the middle is a song which I especially like. So we've got the Cranberries with Zombie. An exceptional, legendary tune for you. And we've got it sandwiched between a couple of dance pop artists, Sia and Calvin Harris featuring Ellie Goulding, which is a brilliant pairing of artists. So it's an excellent wake-up call sandwich, even if I do say so myself, because I've chosen each of these songs. But sandwiched in the middle, a song which I especially like. So we've got the Cranberries with Zombie, and we've got Sia, and we've got Calvin Harris and Ellie Goulding. So enjoy this, your wake-up call sandwich for today.

0: wherever, whenever. We'll be here for you.
1: You have just heard the Wake Up Call sandwich, my favourite feature of this, the Wake Up Call show. So, in verse order, you heard Sia, Elastic Heart. Before that, The Cranberries with Zombie. And before that was Calvin Harris featuring Ellie Goulding, I Need Your Love. Excellent tunes, of course. But the song that was sandwiched in the middle, that was just exceptional. Legendary, even iconic, one might say. The Cranberries with Zombie, so cool. So pleased to play that for you this morning. And at the beginning of the show, we have our Wake Up Call song, which is a song specifically chosen to help wake you up. That song in our Wake Up Call sandwich could very easily have been a wake up song because it's got such energy, such oomph. Certainly feeling more awake myself from listening to that. And I hope you are too. If not, just stay tuned because we've got plenty more to help you wake up this morning. Most notably, all the brilliant tunes we play for you, like this next one from Queen. But also, I'm going to talk about Big Church Festival, which is very exciting. It's coming up this weekend. So I'll tell you a bit about that. And before the end of this hour, I do like to give you a bit of a heads up for what to expect throughout the rest of today. So I'll be doing that too.

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So you're listening to Pure 24 7 Radio. This is the Wake Up Call show with me, Stephen D, sponsored by the Bible Society, which is very cool. And we have entered the last portion of the show with only 25 minutes left to go. Something that I said I would talk about at the beginning of the show, which I haven't actually got around to, is Big Church Festival. So this is coming up this coming weekend from the 28th of August to the 30th of August. And Pure 24 7 Radio, we'll be there. We'll be in the expo. We've got a stand with our banners. We'll have all that set up, which we'll go and be setting that up on Thursday, I do believe. So you may expect some variations to the schedule this coming week. For example, I won't be on the Wake Up Call show on Friday. We'll have some other variations besides that as well. So we'll give you all those kinds of heads up before we get to that. But there will be some variations. So that's a heads up, as it were. And we're going to be there just enjoying the festival, but also chatting to people, talking about what Pure 24/7 Radio is and does. Those conversations we have with people, they're priceless. They're amazing. We're also going to be having our stand with magazines on it. So Pure Media, the magazine, and Pure Men's Mag. Our September editions will be on the stand. In fact, our September edition has Linz West from LZ7 on the front cover of the Pure Media magazine, and Mike Fitton, who is from Christian Motorcycle Association, on the front of the Pure Men's Mag. So that's really cool. He's got some interesting stories about motorbikes and stuff like that. There's some really cool stories in there. We like real stories from real people. So that's what we do on the radio, as well as in Pure Media Magazine and Pure Men's Mag. So we'll have some rather cool editions of that on our stand. We're having some good conversations with people and enjoying the festival as well, because we'll be camping and got plenty of people we'll be hanging around with, having some good food and stuff like that. So we'll be enjoying the festival as well as talking about Pure 24/7 Radio to people, which is always good fun. So that is coming up this weekend. And the lineup for Big Church Festival is rather cool. You've got artists

like Lecrae, who we've played on the station. We've also got LZ7, who I mentioned, Lauren Daigle, and Four King of Country. There's loads of other great bands as well. Loads of them, in fact. Matthew West. I do like Matthew West's music as well. I think I played him on the Wake Up Call show on Friday, in fact. So yeah, some really cool artists and bands. And also Pure 24/7 Radio will be there. So it does sound like quite the festival. That's coming up at the end of the week. So there, I did say I would talk about it, and I'm sure it will come up in conversation throughout the rest of the week quite a lot, because it is probably the biggest event of the year for us at Pure 24/7 Radio. Obviously, Andy B, who's our CEO and founder, had very much hoped to be there, but with his stroke on the 29th of June, he just isn't up to it at the moment. He's recovering really well, but do continue to pray for him to make a full and fast recovery. But he isn't able to be there this year, which is a shame. But we're still going to be there. That is the main thing. So that is Big Church Festival, the end of this week.

I have given you a little bit of a heads up for what's happening at the weekend. There's some variations to the schedule to be expected, but I am pleased to say that today is a pretty normal day with your usual schedule at the moment. So we've got Katie Mack on after me from 10 till 12, followed by some brilliant tunes all the way up till 3 o'clock when Peter will take over with the School's Out show. From 4 till 7, it's the Gate at Home show with Nathan Thomas. 7 till 9, I'll be back on air with the Rock show. And then from 9 till 11 p.m., you have Pure Noughties. So that is the schedule for most Mondays, and it is the same for today, which is cool. There will be some variations next Monday. That will be a little bit different, but the schedule for today is a normal Monday.

They're calling it the Quiet Revival, a movement of people quietly rediscovering faith. Not loud, not showy, real people opening God's Word in everyday moments. 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

So you've been listening to Pure 24/7 Radio, the wake-up call show with me, Stephen D, and we've come to the end of the show. It's been an absolute pleasure helping you to wake up this Monday morning. No easy feat, but I think we have done a pretty good job of waking up with all the brilliant music that we've brought to you, and an excellent wake-up song and our mental math, all that kind of stuff. It has been an absolute pleasure. I'll be back tomorrow, same time, same place. I'll also be back on later on this evening with The Rock Show, 7 till 9. Do stay tuned for that. And up next, it is Katie Mack with this morning's Pure Brunch to take us up to the news, the boss, Bruce Springsteen, with Born in the USA.

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1: From Feature Story News in New Delhi, I'm Neha Punia. The US says it will announce economic sanctions against Iran's trade partners on Monday, calling it its greatest financial offensive yet. Iran has threatened to hit back by shutting down all oil exports from the Gulf if this happens. This is coming as Pakistan's powerful army chief is visiting Tehran on Monday, Islamabad emerging as a key negotiator in talks between Iran and the US in this war. Blake Shifton has more from Tel Aviv.
2: Treasury Secretary Scott Bessent is expected to announce those new sanctions on Iran in a press conference. He has said that these will be the strongest sanctions ever placed on Iran. He is also expected to urge China to cooperate with these measures, and that's because China is by far the largest purchaser of Iranian oil. Now, as these sanctions loom, Iran's top security chief, Mohsen Rezai, has issued a stark warning to countries all around the world, saying, do not join the economic war that Iran would retaliate against the interests of any countries that that cooperate or participate in these sanctions, especially Gulf countries. He said Iran would target oil export routes and vowed not a drop of oil will leave the Persian Gulf and Strait of Hormuz.
1: U.S. President Donald Trump has meanwhile hit out at Canada, saying it wants the benefits of being a state without actually being one, signaling there's no change after 50% tariffs were announced on Canadian goods over the weekend. Canadian Prime Minister Mark Carney announced retaliatory tariffs, saying Washington asked for too much and offered too little. Jagruthi Dave has the latest on trade tensions.
3: It's essentially saying that they'll be forced to come back to the negotiating table because the 50% tariffs from the US will be devastating for Canada. The US is Canada's primary source of foreign imports, but it cuts both ways. Canada is also the US's largest foreign energy supplier. So supply chains between the two countries are very deeply integrated. Now, there could be some pressure domestically from Trump to back down from Democrats and businesses who will see their own costs rising, but it's not clear if this is enough to cause the president to reverse course. If they don't go back to negotiations, we're going to probably see an escalation of a continuation of these tariff escalations. It's September the 8th is the date to watch to see if Canada's retaliatory tariffs triggers a further counter-retaliation from the United States.
1: Saudi Crown Prince Mohammed bin Salman is in Paris holding talks with French President Emmanuel Macron. The two leaders are set to co-chair the inaugural Saudi-French Strategic Partnership Council on Monday. Ross Cullen has more.
4: There will also be a chance for Emmanuel Macron to dig a little deeper into the new defence pact signed by Saudi Arabia and Turkey, along with Pakistan. And so there'll be a chance for discussions about those issues, along with energy, transport, healthcare, range of agreements set to be signed between Paris and Riyadh.
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6: Welcome to Pure Brunch Monday with me, Katie Mack. Hope you had a fantastic week since the last time we were together and an incredible weekend. It is the start of a new week. Well, actually, for me, it's the second day of the week because I like to start my week on a Sunday. I fully believe that I like to start my week in praise and worship. I go to church quite often on a Sunday, or I'm on a netball court, again, something I absolutely adore. I like to start my week on a Sunday, so really it's the second day of the week for me, but for most of us, it is the first day of the week. So welcome to Monday. If you know anything about me, my name is Katie Mack. I run Pure Brunch most Mondays, and I like to start and end my show with a particular artist that has been on my mind, or honestly, sometimes that has just popped into my head. Today, it is The Clash. All started with me joking around saying, should I stay or should I go to somebody? Remembered this song and then thought, you know what, why not start and end my show with a little of The Clash? So that's what I'm doing this week. So enjoy Should I Stay or Should I Go by The Clash. I'll be back after that to chat a little bit about what we'll be talking about this week on the show, which is a little bit around self-care.

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1: So I hope you enjoyed Should I Stay or Should I Don't Go? Should I Go by The Clash? Oh my goodness, if this is how Monday's going, you can only imagine what the rest of the week is going to be like. This week, I've got into a bit of a rhythm now, I think, in the last few months of kind of talking around a theme as part of my show. Never used to do that. I think it's something that has kind of evolved over the last few months, but I really like to start talking around a theme. And this week, I've chosen the theme of self-care. And you know what? Particularly for me, it's something that's really important. Because back in 2019, the end of 2019, beginning of 2020, I burned out. I had a burnout, what's called a burnout these days. Some people call them breakdowns. I was particularly poorly. I went to a restaurant one day with my children towards Christmas. We were on holiday. We were in Spain with family. I went to the restaurant. I wanted to sit in the sun. My children didn't. And for no reason at all, I just lost the ability to cope with my children saying no to me, my almost young adult children saying no. And literally got up from the restaurant, said, you know what, I'm out. Walked out of the restaurant. Luckily, we're on the beach. Walked by the seashore and just kind of stayed there for around an hour, just staring at the ocean. And I couldn't move. Time disappeared. And next thing I knew, I was kind of going, gosh, I must go back to the restaurant. I'm quite hungry. Went back to the restaurant and discovered that everybody had eaten. My husband had joined my young people. And they'd all had dinner. His parents had actually arrived to take our children. I say young children, they were young adults, back home. And Mark was just waiting for me going, are you okay? And I'm like, I don't think I am okay. Now, at the time, I just thought I was a bit exhausted. I'd had a busy time at work. It was pre-COVID, but post quite a busy period in my work time and our personal time ourselves. And I just thought maybe I'm just tired. I'm exhausted. So got through Christmas barely awake, felt really poorly, spent a lot of time in bed, what felt like having flu. Went to my doctors and my doctor was like, actually, I think you've had a bit of a burnout. I think you're you need to have a break. Now, I'm incredibly lucky with the charity I work with, Christians Against Poverty. They have an incredible wellness program for our employees. And I got to take a little bit of time off. Just a few days is all I really needed. And then I actually just changed my working schedule quite a bit. I stepped back from a whole bunch of things in my church. I was volunteering every 5 minutes. I was always doing something and got a bit of counselling. And during that period, I had a really close personal friend who gave me a book, actually. It was called From Burned Out to Beloved. Absolutely fantastic book. And I read this book and it really helped me realise that I was my own worst enemy. I had not looked after myself. I had got to the point where, you know, have you ever heard that kind of thing? You can't pour coffee from an empty pot, no matter how good your intentions are. You can't get coffee out of nothing. And that was literally where I was at. I'd felt I treated self-care like a luxury, or at worst, I treated it like a selfish thing, that actually taking care of my physical health was important to me, but my mental and emotional health wasn't. Every time I was still, I felt like I could be doing more. It felt like I was being self-indulgent when I took a time out. And actually, that isn't the case. It's all about good stewardship. And as I got into this book, which I will give you the title for when I remember what it is, probably after the next couple of tracks, I got into it and I read a little bit more about what it is to be a good steward of myself. It is all about good stewardship. And then, as part of this book, it was written by a Christian author. I read more into the Gospels and into Jesus's life, and he regularly took time out. He stepped away from the massive, needy crowds to recharge on a mountainside, or go off on a boat on his own, or pray. And you know, we all, whether you're a Christian or not, like this idea of loving our neighbour as ourselves. And we kind of think, well, you know, we should love them as much as we love us, but we forget that love your neighbour as yourself actually implies you need to take care of yourself first. It's like, put your own oxygen mask on before you can put somebody else's on. And it was something I had not done. So yeah, that was where I was. Might talk a little bit more about that as we go on through the show, but I really want to talk about just what it is to look after ourselves. What is it to fill up our buckets? What is it to make sure we have enough time to recharge? Because if we don't, we're going to be like that person that doesn't put on their oxygen mask first. You're going to, yeah, if you're unconscious, you're kind of useless to the person next to you. And certainly when I had that bit of burnout for me, I was useless to the person next to me. So, yeah, that's what we're going to be talking about today. Not too heavy for a Monday morning. I won't go into lots of graphic detail, but if you want to know more, yeah, get in touch with the show. I'll happily have a chat with you. WhatsApp is and all that jazz. But yeah, really, I want to talk more about how we look after ourselves, not necessarily my own experience of not looking after myself. So let's play some more music and we'll chat more after this. Yeah.

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1: You know what? And So Young by The Cures and A Little Respect. It is great music. The Cures? The Cause, sorry. Not The Cures, The Cause. So Young. I love that song. I used to listen to that song all the time when I was at uni. And A Little Respect, Erasure. And I thought they were actually quite good songs leading into this kind of theme that I'm going around and looking after ourselves. You know, we're only young once. We need to respect ourselves. It's really important. Now, I was saying today's show is going to be around self-care, around just how we look after ourselves, just thinking again of what it is that we can do. And I think at the end of a summer season or midsummer season, I'm just about to have some holiday and then I'm at Big Church Festival later on this week with a bunch of the Pure 247 crowd. And as I said, I'll be wearing my presenter t-shirt. If you see us there, do come say hello. I would love to see you. I'm going to try and wear my presenter t-shirt as much as I can. I only actually have one of them, so I won't wear it every day because well, you won't appreciate it, but yeah, do come and have a chat to us. Yeah, looking after ourselves is really important. And I mentioned a book from Burned Out to Beloved. It's actually by a lady called Bethany Dearborn Heiser. Now, it was out in 2020. It's really interesting because it literally came out just as I started to have this, I had this breakdown at the end of 2019 into 2020. And I was, kind of coming to terms with what that meant over the kind of January, February time. For those of us that remember 2020, what happened in March 2020? Lockdown happened in March 2020. And it was 2020 when this book came out. From Burned Out to Beloved, Soul Care for Wounded Healers. So literally, as it came out, it was a friend that bought it for me. Bethany Dearborn Heiser was a social worker and a chaplain. And it served as like a trauma-informed guide to overcoming professional burnout. And I remember when somebody gave it to me at the time, I remember thinking like, oh, I still wasn't sure that's what had happened. I was still like, no, I'm just tired. I'm suffering from some kind of exhaustion. Maybe I've got COVID. Maybe that's what's happened. I've had COVID and it's just knocked me over. But as I read the book, I soon realised that no, burnout was in fact what was happening to me. I was burning out professionally. I had, and personally, I had just given and given and given until there was literally no much more to give. And one of the things I loved about this book, and so many other books, I read several other books at the time, but this one really spoke to me, was again about this idea of I couldn't do much, but I could pick a small boundary. And so maybe that's a bit of a task for you today. Maybe this is an actionable takeaway for you. Could you do one small thing today? Maybe you could just say no to one extra task so that you could maybe say yes to 20 minutes quiet or 20 minutes to yourself or having an early night or whatever it is that you need right now. It is so important that we take care of ourselves. And on that note, let's go into Survivors by Phil Collins, followed by one of my favourite songs, Fatboy Slim, Rockefeller Skank.

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1: Yeah, I hope you enjoyed the Rockefeller Skank there, Fatboy Slim. I can't help myself. Whenever I hear that song, I think of the movie that came with it, or the movie that I first heard it in, which was, oh, she's gone from my head. She's All That with Freddie Prinze Jr. Oh, my, sorry. I'm so sorry. Today, apparently, I'm going to have one of those days when my brain just turns off. One of the many side effects of, I say it a lot about perimenopause, but it's also happened since I had my burnout, is actually my memory doesn't work the way that it used to. And actually, again, having gone to the doctor post-burnout and doing a lot of research into this, when you don't look after yourself, you can do some permanent damage. So it is really important that we tend to the garden of our mind, right? It's really important that we tend to this space that we need to recuperate and recover. And one of the things, really interestingly, that I've done in the last few years is notice how the effect of social media or scrolling, even for just 10 minutes, can make me feel quite exhausted. It's kind of like a dopamine kind of overload, where I just scroll and scroll and scroll and the next thing and the next thing and the next thing. And yeah, it can be really exhausting. And one thing I'm trying to get into a better habit of is tending to the garden of my mind, literally thinking of my mind like a garden. Like, and just so we're clear, I'm rubbish at gardening. Like, everything dies in my garden. Even weeds don't survive. I'm that good. I'm just not really good at doing these kind of things. But mental self-care is so important. It's so important we guard what comes into our brain, just like a garden. If you let weeds take over, or you don't prune things when you should, things will just overgrow. And the news, late night notifications, doom scrolling, they just act like weeds in a garden. Now, for some people, you can doom scroll, or you can do that dopamine hit, and that's okay for you. But for somebody with ADHD, somebody who overthinks, somebody that needs that constant dopamine hit, it's a really bad thing. And it's really interesting that what I now try and do is protect my mental bandwidth. And I can think of so many examples of why that's so important. But focusing on good things isn't toxic positivity. It's like spiritual hygiene. You know, I know I'm a very positive person. Some people say I'm too positive. I'm less of a glass half empty, glass half full. I'm more like, I'm just excited I've got a glass and there's something in it. But that constant positiveness can lead me to constantly saying yes. And as I said earlier, maybe one of the things you can do, that small step you can do today, is say no to an extra task. So you can have maybe a few minutes of quiet, 5 minutes, 10 minutes, 20 minutes. But what can you do to maybe ignore fast media? Maybe just for the next hour, maybe swap even the radio noise, not this show, obviously, or phone screen for a walk outside. You know, one thing I do love to do is listen to the radio when I'm walking outside. There's something about a radio where I can't keep changing the channel. You know, when you're in a car, you think, I don't like this song, I'll change it. If you listen, I listen to a lot to music on iPhone and Apple Music, Spotify. There are other music downloading versions out there. But I listen to a lot of music that way. And what it means is, if the song comes on, doesn't take me straight the way I

just skip it. But you know, with the radio, you just have to keep tuning in. And you can leave if you want to, but you know what? Sometimes you're going to miss some golden stuff. Sometimes you're going to hear music maybe that you haven't heard before. So maybe today, maybe take that time, even as you're listening to this show, can you go outside for a few minutes? Can you enjoy the music? Now, something my husband and I have started doing recently is this new date night away. Now, we have been married nearly 25 years, have tried many things in date nights over the years, but I made the little decision myself this year to get my husband to do something and I to do something a little different. We take it in turns. It was his turn first to choose a date night away. He picked a hotel, just one night, somewhere to have dinner and breakfast the next day, a walk or something that involved no social media, no phones. That's one of the rules. The phones have to be left behind or off. My phone went off. Mark kept his on purely because it had reservations on it and he used it to take photos. But we took that time off and actually, yeah, it was incredibly healing. It only was 24 hours away from home and away from phones, but it felt like a week and I felt really, really filled by that. And so, yeah, I suppose in honour of that time and, yeah, this son, you know, my beautiful husband, who I love very much, Mark, I picked a couple of songs. Yeah, that, I suppose, kind of remind me of him a little bit. Son of a Preacher Man, Dusty Springfield. I don't know why that song always reminds me of my husband. He's not a preacher. His dad's not a preacher, though he was a member of the church, which I wasn't when I met my husband. And Fading Like a Flower, Every Time You Leave by Roxette. I love a bit of Roxette. And again, always reminds me of the early years me and my husband together. So yeah, enjoy the music and I'll be back in a moment.

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1: 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And I love being with you on a Monday. And this time of the day on a Monday, if you're used to this show, is the 15 minutes where I pick a couple of songs to get us all moving. I don't know if I need to keep saying it, but I feel like if there's a new listener out there, they won't know. 10:45 time is hangry time. I was in the Bradford office last week, and I spoke to a colleague about hangry. She gets particularly hangry. Big shout out to one of my colleagues, Anna. She gets particularly hangry if she doesn't get fed. I never really thought I was that bad, but apparently I definitely have some angst, was the word she used. She's a Gen Z, maybe it meant most of her. Apparently I have angst. I give off the wrong vibe when I'm hungry. 10:45 is that time for me. I don't eat breakfast, so by now I am ready to eat. Every week I play Maverick's Dance the Night Away because my mum listens to this show and it's one of her favourite songs. This week I've picked two more that I know my mum will love. I have picked Eye of the Tiger by Survivor, which me and my mum used to dance to. It's just one of the songs that reminds me of being a kid. I love this song, and my mum said it always reminded me of her. And we used to dance to Rhythm as a Dancer by Snap. Me and my mum on the dance floor. Don't try and imagine it. Just enjoy it. Take 10, have a snack and enjoy the music.

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1: From Feature Story News in New Delhi, I'm Neha Punia. The US says it will announce economic sanctions against Iran's trade partners on Monday, calling it its greatest financial offensive yet. Iran has threatened to hit back by shutting down all oil exports from the Gulf if this happens. This is coming as Pakistan's powerful army chief is visiting Tehran on Monday, Islamabad emerging as a key negotiator in talks between Iran and the US in this war. Blake Shifton has more from Tel Aviv.
2: Treasury Secretary Scott Bessent is expected to announce those new sanctions on Iran in a press conference. He has said that these will be the strongest sanctions ever placed on Iran. He is also expected to urge China to cooperate with these measures, and that's because China is by far the largest purchaser of Iranian oil. Now, as these sanctions loom, Iran's top security chief, Mohsen Rezai, has issued a stark warning to countries all around the world, saying, do not join the economic war that Iran would retaliate against the interests of any countries that cooperate or participate in these sanctions, especially Gulf countries. He said Iran would target oil export routes and vowed not a drop of oil will leave the Persian Gulf and Strait of Hormuz.
1: U.S. President Donald Trump has meanwhile hit out at Canada, saying it wants the benefits of being a state without actually being one, signaling there's no change after 50% tariffs were announced on Canadian goods over the weekend. Canadian Prime Minister Mark Carney announced retaliatory tariffs, saying Washington asked for too much and offered too little. Jagruthi Dave has the latest on trade tensions.
3: Essentially saying that they'll be forced to come back to the negotiating table because the 50% tariffs from the US will be devastating for Canada. The US is Canada's primary source of foreign imports, but it cuts both ways. Canada is also the US's largest foreign energy supplier. So supply chains between the two countries are very deeply integrated. Now, there could be some pressure domestically from Trump to back down, from Democrats and businesses who will see their own costs rising, but it's not clear if this is enough to cause the president to reverse course. If they don't go back to negotiations, we're going to probably see an escalation of a continuation of these tariff escalations. It's September the 8th is the date to watch to see if Canada's retaliatory tariffs triggers a further counter-retaliation from the United States.
1: Saudi Crown Prince Mohammed bin Salman is in Paris holding talks with French President Emmanuel Macron. The two leaders are set to co-chair the inaugural Saudi-French Strategic Partnership Council on Monday. Ross Cullen has more.
4: There will also be a chance for Emmanuel Macron to dig a little deeper into the new defence pact signed by Saudi Arabia and Turkey, along with Pakistan. And so there'll be a chance for discussions about those issues, along with energy, transport, healthcare, arrangements. Of agreements set to be signed between Paris and Riyadh.
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5: And we're in to the second hour of Pure Brunch Monday with me, Katie Mack. And this week I am talking a little bit around self-care. I've talked a bit around the this kind of empty cup, putting on your mask first. Can't pour coffee from an empty pot. That's the empty cup bit. Or putting on the mask first. Take one small step to have a boundary. Say no to something today. I talked a little bit about tending to the garden of your mind. That spiritual hygiene, protecting your mental bandwidth, maybe stepping away from doom scrolling or social media, or just enjoy the radio. Don't switch. If the music's not for you, listen anyway. Maybe there's something in it. And the next thing I want to talk about is that lost art of sacred rest. Now, being a Christian, I try really, really hard and regularly fail to have time alone with God in a morning. It just doesn't work for me. I do a Lectio Divina in the morning, so I do listen to a Lectio Divina. So that's how I take a little bit of scripture, I read it, I ask God to open it up for me, to just say something to me in it. I read it again, I see what word moves me, I then pray over that. I then read the scripture again, and then I give my time over to God. And on the whole, that's about 10-15 minutes, and that's about all I get done. And it makes me sad because I wish I could spend 30 minutes or an hour, but I'm just too fidgety. I don't know if it's my ADHD or just mornings in general. I'd rather be asleep. So I'm not very good. So something that I found really helpful to me as I was recovering from my burnout is this art of sacred rest, this taking maybe 15 or 20 minutes where where I'm just breathing, where I'm just taking in around me. It's not about sleeping. It's about giving up the hustle. It's about understanding that I live in a culture that measures human worth by productivity, and I am the worst for measuring my own worth by my productivity. How much do I do? And so because of that, taking a break feels kind of like a radical step. But if I don't rest, I will become exhausted again. And actually having a burnout, the bonus of being burnt out around 6 years ago, means that I have a very visceral, very physical thing that I do not want to go back to that place. So I've built in rest. And rest is built into our design. If we think about it, we all talk about a Sabbath, right? I even started the show saying that Monday is the second day of my week because I start my day on a Sunday. And that's because for me, Saturday is my Sabbath. It's my day of rest. It's the day where I try not to do any cleaning or cooking or washing. I just try and chill out with my husband. We'll go out for a walk. We might visit friends. We might play games. And we try and do things that just fill my bucket. Interestingly, I do often bake, but baking does fill my bucket. So it feels like that's okay. So I wonder, where can you take rest today? Where have you taken rest or need to take rest? Let's listen to a couple more songs now. One from Billy Joel, Tell Her About It, and then Talia Dane singing Praise Your Name. Can we think about where you can take rest today? What can you do to fill your bucket? What would it be to do something just for yourself, not selfishly? Just what would it be to take time to actually plan it into your diary and say, this is going to be my rest time. I'm going to put everything down. I'm just going to breathe. I'm going to soak in at the sunshine. I'm going to listen to the cars passing out of the window. Look out at the sky and watch the birds. Oh, actually, I can look out of my window and I can see a plane. I'm quite close to East Midlands Airport, so I do get to see planes. Sometimes I love to sit and dream. Where are they going? What are they doing? So maybe as the next couple of songs run, maybe take that time to think about how could you put that into your day today.

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1: I was just listening to the music there, Praise Your Name, especially Talia Dean, and I was reminded, even as I'd finished speaking, really, about the concept of breath prayers. Have you ever done a breath prayer? Maybe praying isn't your thing. Maybe meditation is more your thing. Maybe it's not at all, but that concept of breathing in goodness and breathing out goodness, not breathing in the good and pushing out the bad. I've had that a lot. This breath prayer is more about literally saying, for me, it's like a favoured name of God. So for mine is Yahweh. It's one of my favourite names, but actually my favourite name is actually Elroy. It's actually the God who sees me. And again, as I was recovering from burnout, knowing that God saw me and knew me and loved me was really important to me. So that Elroy, breathing that Elroy and breathe out, you know, Yahweh, which means God, you know, or love or peace or whatever it is I'm seeking that day. And if breath prayers or breathing in this way is something new to you, maybe try it. Another option is box praying. Have you ever box prayed? And that's literally where you breathe in for 3 or 4, but breathe out for 5 or 6. And actually, as I do it, I actually draw a box with my hands for no other reason, is it just keeps me focused. If I need to be kept focused or I'll just go off on one. Maybe that's something that would be helpful to you. So just thought I'd share that little tip. Let's go for some more music now. This time, Starman by David Bowie. Ooh, and Snakes and Ladders, Joss Stone.

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1: I wonder when the last time was you thought of your body as a temple. I used to always joke that my body is a temple, but I think Buddha sometimes resides. I feel a little bit plump and rounded at the moment. Do you ever feel like that? You know, where you just look at yourself and go, this wasn't what I was hoping for. Maybe it's a middle age thing. But self-care often gets reduced down to intense workouts or diets. I've said it so many times, like, yeah, of course I look after myself. I play netball 4 or 5 times a week. I try and eat as well as I can. But, you know, self-care isn't about that. It's not just our physical self-care. Looking after ourselves is about listening to what our body wants and needs, whether that's water or movement or stretching or sleeping. And as I was listening to that last song, I was stretching out my back, because sitting at a desk all day, I don't know about you, I get a lot of knots in my shoulders and my neck. I have regular massages to help release them, but literally every time I go, every 3 or 4 weeks, my masseuse is the same thing. Katie, you sit at a desk all day. This is why you have knots in your shoulders and your back. It's not stress. It's the angle with which you hold yourself. It's your shoulders. It's typing all day. Gives you these knots. And it just reminds me that, you know, I don't get a massage, you know, just because I should. It's me looking after my body. A lot of people don't ever get massages. And I was thinking as I was stretching, you know, I don't stretch or sleep to hit a fitness goal. I do it to honour my body. I do it to honour the fact that if I don't stretch, I can barely move my shoulders and my neck. If I don't sleep, I'm even more incoherent than you might think I am on a Monday between 10 and 12. So why not do a quick body audit right now? I'm going to play some music, but maybe unclench your jaw, drop your shoulders away from your ears, take a sip of water and sit back and, yeah, maybe just enjoy the next song and relax.

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3: So we've been talking today about self-care. This is Pure Brunch Monday with me, Katie Mack. And I just played the lovely song Be Okay by the wonderful Lauren Daigle. And I'm just really aware that I've talked a little bit about burnout and sort of my personal experience of not taking care of myself. And I just thought it was probably quite important that I explain to you, I am okay. I am all right. I'm doing well. Yes, I've been poorly. Yes, I haven't looked over after myself in the past, but I now do. I take great care of myself. Well, I say great care. I take care of myself. And so I think this is where I'm probably trying to come into land with this whole kind of theme around self-care is grace over guilt. I mean, we can all feel guilty, can't we, taking a nap on a Sunday afternoon, or guilty because, you know,

We need rest. We need to take care of ourselves. That's exactly how we're made. We're made to have a Sabbath. We're made to have a day off. We're made to rest. And yet for some reason, we still go crazy. So give yourself grace. Grace over guilt is so incredibly important. Take time to dream. Take time to think. And don't worry about maybe what's coming next. I mean, again, another great Bible verse. Won't go into it now. But don't worry. Take some time. Think about what the small rhythms are, whether it's taking 5 minutes. Maybe it's a breath prayer. Maybe it's saying no to something. Maybe it's going outside and listening to the radio and not scrolling through music. Maybe it's not doom scrolling at the end of the day. What are you going to do? What can you do to take care of yourself? I started playing netball originally to give myself something to do. I, again, did it post my burnout. The whole point was I needed something just for me. And originally, netball was just something I was going to do once a week. I was just going to train. I wasn't going to play. There was no way I was good enough. I was barely good enough in school. There was no way I was going to be good enough as a 40-something adult. And somehow, 6 years later, I'm on a committee. I help run a netball club. I am a safeguarding lead. I help coach juniors. I help coach adults. I'm training to be an umpire. And I play twice a week plus train twice a week. Yeah, there's something in that, right? Something in the taking something that should have been for my good, that should be to make me feel great, make me feel better, something just for me. And I've gone off and done it 100 miles an hour. So interestingly, I sat with my husband on our date night away and made the decision to give up one of my coaching sessions. I also made the decision to only do netball 5 days a week and not six. That is movement for me. You never know, I might get down to 4 days a week if I can get my head together. Sometimes even doing things for our own good can make us, we can take it a little far. We can do a little too much and it can be exhausting. Again, reflecting on self-care. I give myself grace. I know that I'm not perfect. I know I'm terrible. Once I get into something, I do it 100 miles an hour or nothing at all. I give myself grace for that. Nothing I can do about it. It's just the way I'm made. But what about you? What can you do to give yourself a little grace today? Part of self-care is giving yourself grace. It's not all about sitting still, saying om in a corner, meditating or reading a Bible. Sometimes self-care is just about giving yourself some grace, giving yourself some time, reflecting on what is going on and saying, you know what next? So maybe think about that as we go into some more music. Pick something a little bit more upbeat this time. I feel like I was going a little chill. This time I've gone for Dreamer, Living Joy and Unbearable from The Wonder Stuff.

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1: So we're coming up towards the end of the show, and I think I've got into a bit of a habit now that I get to about 11:45 and go, I haven't played enough music. I've got so much more I'd love to play. We've been focusing this week on Pure Brunch Monday with me, Katie Mack, on self-care, looking after ourselves. And as I said, it's been holiday season. I'm about to take some time away at New Wine this week, so we get me Pure Brunch Thursday, and then I'm off. I'm off to New Wine and going to meet the guys. Do come and say hello. But yeah, as I'm coming towards the end of the show, again, I want to play a couple of songs, three songs all in a row, from some of my favourite artists. Songs that not so much that mean loads to me personally, but just artists that I really enjoy. And hopefully you will really enjoy too. I've got one coming up next from Duran Duran, Aha, and one of my favourite bands, again, don't judge me, the wonderful Take That.

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1: We're at the end of Pure Brunch Monday with me, Katie Mack. You may not have noticed, but in the three songs I just played, two Bond themes, One by a-ha and Duran Duran, and then Take That, Rule the World from the movie Stardust. It was kind of a three in a theme. I haven't done that for ages, but yeah, all movie soundtracks. Coming up, final song of the session, Rock the Casbah by The Clash. Have a great week, guys. I'll catch you on Pure Brunch Thursday.

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1: From Feature Story News in Paris, I'm Ross Cullen. EU leaders and the British Prime Minister are visiting Ukraine in a show of support on the country's Independence Day, as Kiev calls for urgent air defence support. British Prime Minister Andy Burnham has chosen Ukraine for his first overseas visit since taking office, and he will co-chair a meeting of the Coalition of the Willing Group of Ukraine's Western partners on Monday. The European Union has announced it's approved a new package of more than $7 billion in military aid for Ukraine, and Ursula von der Leyen, the President of the European Commission, said on Monday that, on Ukraine's Independence Day, we show our unfaltering support. Here's FSN's William Denslow in Brussels.
2: Andy Burnham and several EU leaders are in the Ukrainian capital with more than just a message of solidarity. The UK is set to announce that Ukraine can start producing its own British Storm Shadow cruise missiles. Ukraine's stockpile of aerial defences are massively depleted, making Russian strikes increasingly deadly. The EU's pledged more than $7 billion for Kyiv to purchase new defence systems and missiles. In an Independence Day address, President Volodymyr Zelensky called for allies to do more, to bring Russia to the negotiating table. William Denslow, Brussels.
1: Iran's currency hit a new record low on Monday as the United States prepared to announce new sanctions in what it's called an economic D-Day. Iran has been bracing for the sanctions for days, with the Secretary of Iran's Supreme National Security Council saying that if economic pressure from the US continues, then, quote, not a single drop of oil will be exported, neither through the Strait of Hormuz nor from anywhere in the Persian Gulf. From bureaus worldwide, this is FSN. US President Donald Trump has accused Canada of wanting the benefits of statehood without becoming one, escalating a trade war after Washington imposed 50% tariffs on roughly $20 billion worth of Canadian goods. Canadian Prime Minister Mark Carney has announced retaliatory tariffs on American steel, dairy and electronics, set to take effect on the 8th of September, saying Canada had been attacked. FSN's Jagruti Dave in Washington says the sheer scale of Canada's energy exports to the United States, from crude oil to natural gas and electricity, mean any disruption could hit American consumers hard.
3: Any threat to cut off, if that is followed through, that could have huge consequences. You could see unreliable electricity in areas of the northeast of the United States or the Midwest, where there's a reliance on electricity. You don't really have an alternative for the Canadian crude in the same way. Like Venezuelan and Mexican crude, for example, is a bit different. So the refining process is different. You could also see differences in price pressures in states that are reliant on Canadian crude and electricity.
1: 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This is Ross Cullen in Paris reporting.
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1: From Feature Story News in Paris, I'm Ross Cullen. EU leaders and the British Prime Minister are visiting Ukraine in a show of support on the country's Independence Day as Kiev calls for urgent air defence support. British Prime Minister Andy Burnham has chosen Ukraine for his first overseas visit since taking office, and he will co-chair a meeting of the Coalition of the Willing Group of Ukraine's Western partners on Monday. The European Union has announced it's approved a new package of more than $7 billion in military aid for Ukraine, and Ursula von der Leyen, the President of the European Commission, said on Monday that on Ukraine's Independence Day, we show our unfaltering support. Here's FSN's William Denslow in Brussels.
2: Andy Burnham and several EU leaders are in the Ukrainian capital with more than just a message of solidarity. The UK set to announce that Ukraine can start producing its own British Storm Shadow cruise missiles. Ukraine's stockpile of aerial defences are massively depleted, making Russian strikes increasingly deadly. The EU's pledged more than $7 billion for Kyiv to purchase new defence systems and missiles. In an Independence Day address, President Volodymyr Zelensky called for allies to do more, to bring Russia to the negotiating table. William Denslow, Brussels.
1: Iran's currency hit a new record low on Monday as the United States prepared to announce new sanctions in what it's called an economic D-Day. Iran has been bracing for the sanctions for days, with the Secretary of Iran's Supreme National Security Council saying that if economic pressure from the US continues, then, quote, not a single drop of oil will be exported, neither through the Strait of Hormuz nor from anywhere in the Persian Gulf. From bureaus worldwide, this is FSN. US President Donald Trump has accused Canada of wanting the benefits of statehood without becoming one, escalating a trade war after Washington imposed 50% tariffs on roughly $20 billion worth of Canadian goods. Canadian Prime Minister Mark Carney has announced retaliatory tariffs on American steel, dairy and electronics, set to take effect on the 8th of September, saying Canada had been attacked. FSN's Jagruti Dave in Washington says the sheer scale of Canada's energy exports to the United States, from crude oil to natural gas and electricity, mean any disruption could hit American consumers hard.
3: Any threat to cut off, if that is followed through, that could have huge consequences. You could see unreliable electricity in areas of the northeast of the United States or the Midwest, where there's a reliance on electricity. You don't really have an alternative for the Canadian crude in the same way, like Venezuelan and Mexican crude, for example, is a bit different. So the refining process is different. You could also see differences in price pressures in states that are reliant on Canadian crude and electricity.
1: 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This is Ross Cullen in Paris reporting.
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1: From Feature Story News in Paris, I'm Ross Cullen. EU leaders and the British Prime Minister are visiting Ukraine in a show of support on the country's Independence Day as Kiev calls for urgent air defence support. British Prime Minister Andy Burnham has chosen Ukraine for his first overseas visit since taking office, and he will co-chair a meeting of the Coalition of the Willing Group of Ukraine's Western partners on Monday. The European Union has announced it's approved a new package of more than $7 billion in military aid for Ukraine, and Ursula von der Leyen, the President of the European Commission, said on Monday that on Ukraine's Independence Day, we show our unfaltering support. Here's FSN's William Denslow in Brussels.
2: Andy Burnham and several EU leaders are in the Ukrainian capital with more than just a message of solidarity. The UK is set to announce that Ukraine can start producing its own British Storm Shadow cruise missiles. Ukraine's stockpile of aerial defences are massively depleted, making Russian strikes increasingly deadly. The EU's pledged more than $7 billion for Kyiv to purchase new defence systems and missiles. In an Independence Day address, President Volodymyr Zelensky called for allies to do more, to bring Russia to the negotiating table. William Denslow, Brussels.
1: Iran's currency hit a new record low on Monday as the United States prepared to announce new sanctions in what it's called an economic D-Day. Iran has been bracing for the sanctions for days, with the Secretary of Iran's Supreme National Security Council saying that if economic pressure from the US continues, then, quote, not a single drop of oil will be exported, neither through the Strait of Hormuz nor from anywhere in the Persian Gulf. From bureaus worldwide, this is FSN. US President Donald Trump has accused Canada of wanting the benefits of statehood without becoming one, escalating a trade war after Washington imposed 50% tariffs on roughly $20 billion worth of Canadian goods. Canadian Prime Minister Mark Carney has announced retaliatory tariffs on American steel, dairy and electronics, set to take effect on the 8th of September, saying Canada had been attacked. FSN's Jagruti Dave in Washington says the sheer scale of Canada's energy exports to the United States, from crude oil to natural gas and electricity, mean any disruption could hit American consumers hard.
3: Any threat to cut off, if that is followed through, that could have huge consequences. You could see unreliable electricity in areas of the northeast of the United States or the Midwest, where there's a reliance on electricity. You don't really have an alternative for the Canadian crude in the same way. Like Venezuelan and Mexican crude, for example, is a bit different. So the refining process is different. You could also see differences in price pressures in states that are reliant on Canadian crude and electricity.
1: That's the latest Feature Story News. This is Ross Cullen in Paris reporting.
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1: From Feature Story News in Paris, I'm Ross Cullen. EU leaders and the British Prime Minister are visiting Ukraine in a show of support on the country's Independence Day as Kyiv calls for urgent air defence support. British Prime Minister Andy Burnham has chosen Ukraine for his first overseas visit since taking office, and he will co-chair a meeting of the Coalition of the Willing Group of Ukraine's Western partners on Monday. The European Union has announced it's approved a new package of more than $7 billion in military aid for Ukraine, and Ursula von der Leyen, the President of the European Commission, said on Monday that on Ukraine's Independence Day, we show our unfaltering support. Here's FSN's William Denslow in Brussels.
2: Andy Burnham and several EU leaders are in the Ukrainian capital with more than just a message of solidarity. The UK set to announce that Ukraine can start producing its own British Storm Shadow cruise missiles. Ukraine's stockpile of aerial defences are massively depleted, making Russian strikes increasingly deadly. The EU's pledged more than $7 billion for Kyiv to purchase new defence systems and missiles. In an Independence Day address, President Volodymyr Zelensky called for allies to do more to bring Russia to the negotiating table. William Denslow, Brussels.
1: Iran's currency hit a new record low on Monday as the United States prepared to announce new sanctions in what it's called an economic D-Day. Iran has been bracing for the sanctions for days, with the secretary of Iran's Supreme National Security Council saying that if economic pressure from the US continues, then, quote, not a single drop of oil will be exported, neither through the Strait of Hormuz nor from anywhere in the Persian Gulf. From bureaus worldwide, this is FSN. US President Donald Trump has accused Canada of wanting the benefits of statehood without becoming one, escalating a trade war after Washington imposed 50% tariffs on roughly $20 billion worth of Canadian goods. Canadian Prime Minister Mark Carney has announced retaliatory tariffs on American steel, dairy and electronics, set to take effect on the 8th of September, saying Canada had been attacked. FSN's Jagruti Dave in Washington says the sheer scale of Canada's energy exports to the United States, from crude oil to natural gas and electricity, mean any disruption could hit American consumers hard.
3: Any threat to cut off, if that is followed through, that could have huge consequences. You could see unreliable electricity in areas of the northeast of the United States or the Midwest, where there's a reliance on electricity. You don't really have an alternative for the Canadian crude in the same way. Like Venezuelan and Mexican crude, for example, is a bit different, so the refining process is different. You could also see differences in price pressures in states that are reliant on Canadian crude and electricity.
1: That's the latest Feature Story News. This is Ross Cullen in Paris reporting.
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I do enjoy that song there. Seven Seas of Rye by Queen. Beginning this, the School's Out show, this Monday. It is a new week. Hope your Monday is off to a good start. As yeah, it's a new week. And sometimes the start of the week can be a little bit bumpy, but hopefully we'll help you to keep it nice and smooth. But right now, this is the School's Out show. And although sometimes it can feel very complicated, it being Monday, sometimes that's quite a hard thing to take in if after a weekend. So let's try and keep things simple, pure and fun, shall we, for the next hour, 3 till 4pm, and play some great tunes. Like we just had some Queen, Seven Seas of Rye. This next one though, quite a different tune really, by Shakira, Objection Tango.

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1: That we are. 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Not as hot as it has been today. Some blue skies, some clouds, but I hope you're doing well. Whatever the weather might be like for you today, whether you are having a grey day in a literal sense or a metaphorical sense, we are going to pick you up and play you plenty of great tunes. Of course, all pure. That's what we do here at Pure 24/7 Radio. But yes, we just enjoyed two great tunes. Both very, very different tunes. He actually had Queen with a track from 1974, Seven Seas of Rye, which is a little bit of rock, which started the show. And actually, on Friday, this is going to be the same tune that will finish the School's Out show. But at the moment, it's the start of the week. Let's not get ahead of ourselves, shall we? And then we had a tune from 2001, Objection Tango by Shakira, which was a little bit of dance pop. As I say, very different tunes, but both excellent tracks in their own right. I hope you're ready for the School's Out show. It's only a short show, really, from 3 till 4, but plenty of great tunes, a bit of pure fun, and actually one of those tunes is going to be the School's Out soundtrack. Of course, to promote the evening show, which will be taking place tonight from 7 till 9 p.m. Of course, that'll be the rock show. But we'll get into the School's Out soundtrack and the show that we're promoting a little bit later on. For now, I think it's time for another song. This next one, it's by Katie Melua, and it's called Coming Up a Hill.

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1: Thank you, Dan Rouse. Yes, that's WhatsApp. If you want to get in touch with us here at Pure 247 Radio. Well, I hope you enjoyed that tune right there. We had a great tune from 1977 by Marvin Gaye, Got to Give It Up. I did enjoy that tune, actually. It's quite different to what I might normally go to listen to. But yeah, I really enjoyed that. And sometimes it is good, perhaps, to step out of your comfort zone. It's usually something we don't want to do because we don't like going out of our comfort zone. But often it is good to try something new. Because, you know, as I say, a change is as good as a rest. Although I think most of us would probably settle for a rest than just a change of something. But hey, you know, sometimes just a little change to the routine can be good. You know, shake it up. If you're finding life is getting a bit dry, perhaps shake it up a little bit, do something a little bit different. That's always a good thing to do. But sometimes it's good perhaps just to enjoy routine. Sometimes it's nice just to enjoy the routine of it all. I mean, one of the great things about doing a daytime show is that there's always somewhere to be at an exact time of the day, which is quite nice. It's kind of a nice routine and regularity to that. And I think I tend to work best when I've got a little bit of routine and normality, because no day is ever the same, really. I would say that's how we often find, and it's often the same in life, really, and that just the day isn't always the same. And so sometimes having something that you can depend on, which usually happens, is always a good thing, but it's important not to be too dependent on that regular thing, eh? But anyways, let's return to the music, shall we? Maybe you don't often listen to indie alternative. Well, then here is an indie alternative track for you by Althea and Donna. This one is called Uptown Top

0: I do enjoy a little bit of Natalie Imbruglia. Do You Love was the name of that one by the Australian singer. Really good tune there, and songwriter, actually. I think she did some acting on the film, the first Johnny English film, actually. That was quite an interesting role. But yeah, I hope you're enjoying the tunes. We've got plenty of great tunes to come. And in a moment, after 1:30, we have our School's Out soundtrack. So we're going to get into that tune, the show that we're promoting, why it's worthwhile tuning into that show, and a little bit about the song and the artist, perhaps, right after these announcements.
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3: I never forget where I come from. It's good to stay rooted, and I drive past phone boxes where I've been left for dead, and I think about that, and I think I'm still here. And then when I think of the influence that I've got in prisons through the storytelling and through my narrative, only God could do that.
4: We've had some really, really harrowing stories of parents just emailing us a few times now saying that unfortunately their children have passed away, but icing pot was one of the best things that they did, and they've got pictures and memories of their children, and you know, those songs are utterly precious to them.
5: It was Carl's inspiration. You know, as we were writing the script, I could call him up and say, hey, when you were getting interrogated by the Gestapo, you know, how did that work? And he would give these just incredible details about what it was like. This was a first-hand source. He was there. It was just, you know, what an incredible gift to have that as a source to develop this film.
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0: Yes, that is true. 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And tonight you'll be hearing some pure rock from 7 till 9pm. The show is presented by Stephen D. First hour, rock and hard rock. And then the second hour goes to more heavy metal, harder tunes. And I think in the first hour, often a lot of older songs. Not to say that there aren't some heavy rock and heavy metal from slightly earlier, perhaps before the millennium. But yes, it's a great show, lots of rock music. If you like that genre of music, but you want it to all have clean lyrics, because as Stephen D has pointed out, rock has earned a bit of a bad rep as being sometimes going down routes that you don't really want the songs to go down. But we've checked all the lyrics, all the songs, so they're all clean and all really, really good. So you can enjoy a lot of excellent artists from multiple years and different kind of genres of rock, because of course within rock there's many subgenres such as hard rock, heavy metal. There's so many genres. It's a really good show, and I highly recommend tuning in that time, 7 till 9 p.m. Dear Stephen D on The Rock Show. So we have a rock tune. Now this one, as I understand it, is a bit of a ballad by actually a really good band, which is actually an American rock band that apparently formed in 2006. So this tune came 11 years after they formed in Uniontown in Pennsylvania. This band is called The Letter Black, which is an interesting name to a band, really. I really enjoy their music. This is one from one of my favourite albums of theirs, this particular tune, 2017. This song is called Alive. It's a really good, longer tune. As I say, a bit of a ballad, much gentler, which is a really cool tune. So I hope you're going to enjoy this. The Stalls Out soundtrack for this Monday by the band The Letter Black. This one's called Alive.

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1: I think that is very true. And you just heard two fabulous tunes, one by the Lighthouse Family, Loving Every Minute, which was a really good tune. And before that, you heard our Scorns Out soundtrack, Alive, by the band The Letter Black. And, you know, Stephen D is actually pointing out, often points out with The Rock Show, that often with metal music and rock and stuff, it can often be very honest and real. And I suppose it's kind of often a battle cry as well, I think he's pointed out as well. And I totally agree with that. And that song there, Alive, kind of a bit of a battle cry, I suppose, you know, to say, you know, I'm alive, I'm here, still going. And yeah, I do enjoy rock music, but that very much a battle cry. I highly recommend tuning into that show. I was mentioning earlier, stepping out of your comfort zone. If you wouldn't ordinarily listen to heavy metal or rock music, why not step out of your comfort zone and tune in 7 till 9pm. If you want some company, if you want to hear Stephen D, or if you want to hear some rock, highly recommend that show, 7 till 9pm every Monday. Right now, though, you are tuned into the Scorns Out show. Currently, actually, it's 4:45. Of course, after 4pm, it'll be time for the Get Your Home show, which Nathan Thomas will be presenting. So stay tuned for that, and stay tuned for the rest of the Scorns Out show. We've got a song right now by Torrin Wells.

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1: Thank you there, Jojo. Well, right now, this is the Schools Out show, and we've only got enough time for a couple more tracks. As I was saying, soon we'll be handing over to Nathan Thomas on the Get Your Home show, who'll be getting us home all the way from 4 till 7 p.m, whatever it is that you might be up to at that time. Don't think you can only tune in if as long as you're getting home. Whatever you might be doing between that time of the day, wherever you are, Nathan Thomas will be keeping you company, but also helping you to get home for the next 3 hours. Don't forget, of course, about the rock show tonight, 7 till 9 p.m, which will then be followed, actually, by Pure Noughties from 9 till 11 p.m. I recommend tuning into that show if you want to catch a good taster of the Noughties. Plenty to look forward to. It's a full schedule, as always, here on Pure 24/7 Radio. As I say, we only have enough time for a couple more tracks on this Schools Out show this Monday, start of a new week. Either that is exciting because it's new, or not so much. But either ways, we've got the Noisettes with a song called Sometimes.

Well, that was a great tune there by the Noisettes. Sometimes was the name of that song. And that leaves us enough time for one more tune by Taron Egerton. This was actually used in a film, and it was a remake, actually, of a song originally by Elton John, if I'm not mistaken. This one's called I'm Still Standing. And yeah, if you're still standing after Monday, which can sometimes come as a bit of a shock, you know, perhaps a metaphorical kind of standing, then well done. Keep going. Plenty of shows and presenters to keep you company throughout the week. So yes, Taron Egerton with I'm Still Standing, taking us into the news at 4 o'clock and on into the Get Your Home Show, which will be presented by Nathan Thomas. So do stay tuned. I'll be back tomorrow, same time, same place, with the Schools Out Show. Thank you for joining me today. I'll talk to you soon.

0: From Feature Story News in Brussels, I'm William Denslow. French President Emmanuel Macron and Saudi Crown Prince Mohammed bin Salman are holding a two-day summit in Paris. The visit, the Crown Prince's first to France since 2023, is expected to produce bilateral agreements on energy, transport and health. Ross Cullen, a reporter in Paris, says the talks will also touch on a new defence pact between Saudi Arabia, Turkey and Pakistan, as well as efforts to find alternative routes to the disputed Strait of Hormuz.
1: So far, fruitless attempts to have a ceasefire and a formal end to the conflict between the United States and Iran. There will also be a chance for Emmanuel Macron to dig a little deeper into the new defence pact signed by Saudi Arabia and Turkey, along with Pakistan. And so there'll be a chance for discussions about those issues, along with energy, transport, healthcare, a range of agreements set to be signed between Paris and Riyadh during the Saudi Crown Prince's state visit here in France.
0: US President Donald Trump's posted on social media that Canada wants the benefits of being a state without being one, signalling no retreat after 50% tariffs on Canadian goods came into force this weekend. Canadian Prime Minister Mark Carney's announced retaliatory tariffs targeting American steel, dairy and electronics from the 8th of September. US Trade Representative Jameson Greer says there are no new talks planned with Ottawa. Jagruti Dave has more from Washington.
2: They don't go back to negotiations. We're going to probably see an escalation of a continuation, I should say, of these tariff escalations. It's September the 8th is the date to watch to see if Canada's retaliatory tariffs triggers a further counter-retaliation from the United States.
0: The medical charity Doctors Without Borders has warned that communities in the Democratic Republic of the Congo are still not receiving adequate support to contain the country's Ebola outbreak as the crisis reached its 100th day on Sunday. More than 2,500 people have died and over 5,000 cases have been recorded since the outbreak was declared in the northeast of the country, making it the deadliest in the DRC's history. The World Health Organization and the African Centers for Disease Control have called for a major scaling up of the response. Chris Okamringa reports from the DRC.
3: The World Health Organization and Africa Centers for Disease Control have called for a scaling up of all the aspects of the response effort. They have said that they have to increase laboratory testing, surveillance, infection prevention control measures, safe and dignified burials, and they have to step up contact tracing, a major pillar of the response to the Ebola outbreak.
0: And the UK and European Union have pledged fresh support for Ukraine as the country marks 35 years of independence from the Soviet Union. British Prime Minister Andy Burnham's in Kyiv and is co-hosting a Coalition of the Willing meeting. From bureaus worldwide, this is FSN.
4: 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It's not all gold, but it is all pure. It certainly is. Hello and welcome. It's time once again for the Get Your Home Show. It is Monday, the 24th of August. I'm Nathan Thomas and I'm back in the studio to keep you company today. Thank you to Peter for our Schools Out show. Today's Get You Home show will begin with The Levelers. As they finished our show on Friday last week, we're beginning today with a song that seems appropriate following the weekend.

0: Kylie Minogue and Robbie Williams. That's a fantastic duet between the two of them. A song called Kids. And the level is Saturday to Sunday to begin today's Get You Home show. It is Monday, and hello and welcome to this brand new week. I hope it's gone well for you so far, and I hope you've enjoyed your weekend, whatever that may have looked like for you. I'm Nathan Thomas, and I'm here on the show till 7 p.m. Once again, thank you to Peter for our Schools Out show. We've got plenty to come on this show, including some fantastic tunes from the likes of Erasure. We've got some Katie Tunstall later on, Gloria Gaynor. What else have we got? Cream, Bruce Springsteen. The list goes on. It is going to be fantastic. We also have some various features to keep you company, including our learning curve just after 5:30. So this is where I share my latest musings and life lessons as they come. We've also got a millennium moment for you, which will be a comparison of music from before and after the millennium. That'll be just after 5:00. And also, in addition to that, as if that wasn't enough to have planned and prepared for you over the course of the show, we also have our mini decade disco, where we take a little journey through the decades with music, and also the national days for today. So what people are celebrating, what occasions are being marked on this, the 24th of August. I know, a lot to come. I may have bamboozled you there with all the stuff, but just stick around, enjoy the tunes, however long you're with me. And coming up next in the mix, some Extreme for you.
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classic Extreme 1992. That was Seven Sundays. It's the Get Your Home Show, and it's good to be back this Monday. I hope your weekend went all right. I hope you were able to get plenty of rest and relaxation. Ours was a little bit busy, but we are in the throes of preparing for a particularly large event coming up at the end of this week. So we're actually going to be, I think, heading off fairly early in the week. For most people heading to this particular event, they won't be leaving, I suspect, not until, or heading that way, until about Friday. But for us, it's a little earlier because it's Big Church Festival and we have a stand in the expo. We're so excited to be there. We're going to be telling people about about Pure 247 Radio, representing the Pure Media family in all its wonderful forms and shapes. And that is coming up over the course of this weekend. Friday, Saturday, and Sunday will be in the expo. So it's going to be Stephen D and myself primarily manning the stand. Unfortunately, Andy B had hoped to come, but he's just, not quite well enough or recovered enough in order to come. So, you know, there were thoughts about that potentially happening, but alas, just not possible this year, but hopefully next year. In the meantime, you've got Stephen D and myself will be at the expo manning the stand, and we're really looking forward to being there representing Pure 247 Radio, but also we're going to have some copies of the special September edition of Pure Media the magazine and Pure Men's Mag, hopefully on Saturday and Sunday for you. So that should be really exciting. We also, I'm really looking forward to especially, we've got press passes, so we're going to be press on site as well. So there'll be certain points where you may see us like in front of the audience or around that area taking photographs of the people on stage. So that should be good fun. I did a little bit of that in a way with Four Kingdoms Cause, went to one of their gigs in Trowbridge, and I honestly thoroughly loved that, capturing a musical performance. This will be that, but on a much larger scale, of course, and there'll be lots of different artists to capture. So I'm looking forward to that. It's going to be a bit of a challenge, taking me outside of my comfort zone, because while I have captured events in the past, this will be by far the largest and busiest. And but I am looking forward to it. And so, yeah, we're going to be at Big Church Festival. If you're planning to be there, do feel free to come over and say hello. You'll find us on the Pure 247 radio stand. And it's going to be Stephen D and myself, Nathan Thomas. Love to see you there.

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Breath of Life by Erasure. We're bringing out some good 90s classics here, aren't we? We just had Stone Roses a moment ago, One Love, Extreme, Erasure there. We're going to jump forward a little bit with the Kings of Leon next. This is Tonight, and just to let you know, announcements coming after that, and then very shortly before we get onto the learning curve of the day.

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That's Gloria Gaynor, I'll Be There. Reach Out, I'll Be There, sorry. From 1974 here on The Get You Home Show. It is wonderful to be here with you today. I hope you're enjoying your Monday, whatever that might have in store for you. Of course, Mondays are not necessarily always our favourite days, are they? But they can be if we just, I suppose, if we can take them on with the right perspective. Of us, you know, allowing for those unforeseeable problems we might face. But anyway, on to the learning curve for the day. My learning curve is actually inspired by just sort of actually just reminding, I was reminded of how important it is to stay active. Now, on the surface of it, this is a pretty obvious one. Of course, we all know it's important to stay active. We all know that it's important to keep moving. We all know that it's important to include exercise in our daily routines. But this is just something a little bit more specific for me. So I was reminded of just how much I need to stay active and how much better I perform, how much better I feel and think when I do stay active. Because I just honestly, the difference it makes is incredible. But the trouble is that sometimes I find myself seeking a well-organized

fitness goals. But, you know, if you go outside for a walk or a simple run or a little jog, you know, you've got outside of a new, you've got moving, you've got your body working. And, you know, for me, I know that if I do get out for a walk, do go out for a run, I feel so much better afterward. I can think more clearly. I feel much healthier. I feel much fitter. I feel much more just generally able. And it's just in the last couple of weeks, I've realized how much perhaps I do overcomplicate exercise a little bit, you know, because it's really simple, isn't it? It's just getting your body moving. It's getting outside. It's getting your body to work as it was designed to. Because the trouble is, so much modern technology, we, you know, a lot of the technology we have nowadays is designed to ensure we don't have to work as much, as little as possible. And that's not so good for us, is it? We're not designed to sit around all day. We're designed to keep moving and working, which is why it's so good if you can find ways of incorporating just general activity, physical activity, into your daily routine. Walking to where you could have taken the car, perhaps, or, you know, just choosing something that requires a bit more physical effort rather than going for something that would be a bit easier. You know, there's all kinds of ways to do that. But for me, I know that I will perform better. I will think more clearly. I will feel a lot more able if I just get out for a quick run around the garden. That works out for me. I mean, just kicking a ball around, it's all I need. It doesn't necessarily have to be anything complicated, a specific type of training, or, you know, I'm working on cardio, or I'm doing strength, or I'm doing stamina. No, I'm just going to get some activity. I'm just going to get some exercise. And that is more important. So yeah, that's my learning curve today. Just realize the importance of, I suppose, physical activity over regimented training, for want of a better word.

Rock the Casbah by The Clash. You know, that was quite an interesting song. There's quite a history to that song, in fact. And Rock the Casbah, there's a very deliberate naming of that particular title. You have to look it up. As far as I recall, basically, this song was kind of a protest to a lot of the banning of particular rock music in, I forget where it was precisely, somewhere in the Middle East. And this was kind of a protest to that, kind of trying to squash rock music. So Rock the Casbah, quite literally, that's what I wanted to do. And from 1982, again, it's quite a great sound. It's quite an iconic song, but there is a real, there was a reason for it. You know, it wasn't just made as a song. There's a reason for it. There's a story behind it. And it's quite fascinating. So yeah, I do recommend you look that one up. We're going to move on to something quite different now. It's Olly Murs with a bit of, I guess, kind of dance pop from the early 10s, in fact. Hand on Heart right here, the Radio Mix. And we've got some Cream and some Bruce Springsteen as we move back toward kind of earlier rock sounds before we get into 5 o'clock.

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So one final song coming your way now is from Bruce Springsteen to take us up to the 5 o'clock news. Don't worry, plenty more to come on the Get Your Home Show today. In the next hour, we are looking forward to bringing you the Millennium Moment, which is basically where I play you some songs from before and after the turn of the millennium, specifically the year 2000, and always of a similar kind of genre, so there'll be something in common with them. You know, they might all be similar kind of dance style. They might all be within the dance pop category. They may all be kind of folk songs. They may all be acoustic songs, something along those lines. As it happens, this time it will be all acoustic songs from before and after the millennium. So by acoustic, I just mean there's no electronic input as such, you know. So that should be good fun. That is coming up in the next hour, sort of shortly after the first couple of songs. And also, we've got our mini decade disco. That'll be after 6 o'clock, though. But it's music from before, sort of, well, actually, music across the decades. So we could start as far back as the 60s, work our way forwards, or we could start back in the 90s and then kind of work forwards. But either way, it's four different decades, four different artists representing each decade. Right now, it's the decade of the 90s. Once again, with Bruce Springsteen here, The Human Touch.

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1: From Feature Story News in Brussels, I'm William Denslow. French President Emmanuel Macron and Saudi Crown Prince Mohammed bin Salman are holding a two-day summit in Paris. The visit, the Crown Prince's first to France since 2023, is expected to produce bilateral agreements on energy, transport and health. Ross Cullen, a reporter in Paris, says the talks will also touch on a new defence pact between Saudi Arabia, Turkey and Pakistan, as well as efforts to find alternative routes to the disputed Strait of Hormuz.
2: So far, fruitless attempts to have a ceasefire and a formal end to the conflict between the United States and Iran. There will also be a chance for Emmanuel Macron to dig a little deeper into the new defence pact signed by Saudi Arabia and Turkey, along with Pakistan. And so there'll be a chance for discussions about those issues, along with energy, transport, healthcare, a range of agreements set to be signed between Paris and Riyadh during the Saudi Crown Prince's state visit here in France.
1: US President Donald Trump's posted on social media that Canada wants the benefits of being a state without being one, signalling no retreat after 50% tariffs on Canadian goods came into force this weekend. Canadian Prime Minister Mark Carney has announced retaliatory tariffs targeting American steel, dairy and electronics from the 8th of September. US Trade Representative Jameson Greer says there are no new talks planned with Ottawa. Jagruti Dave has more from Washington.
3: They don't go back to negotiations, we're going to probably see an escalation of a continuation of these tariff escalations. And September the 8th is the date to watch to see if Canada's retaliatory tariffs triggers a further counter-retaliation from the United States.
1: The medical charity Doctors Without Borders has warned that communities in the Democratic Republic of the Congo are still not receiving adequate support to contain the country's Ebola outbreak as the crisis reached its 100th day on Sunday. More than 2,500 people have died and over 5,000 cases have been recorded since the outbreak was declared in the northeast of the country, making it the deadliest in the DRC's history. The World Health Organization and the African Centers for Disease Control have called for a major scaling up of the response. Chris Okamringa reports from the DRC.
4: The World Health Organization and Africa Centers for Disease Control have called for a scaling up of all the aspects of the response effort. They have said that they have to increase laboratory testing, surveillance, infection prevention control measures, safe and dignified burials, and they have to step up contact tracing, a major pillar of the response to the Ebola outbreak.
1: And the UK and European Union have pledged fresh support for Ukraine as the country marks 35 years of independence from the Soviet Union. British Prime Minister Andy Burnham's in Kyiv and is co-hosting a Coalition of the Willing meeting. From bureaus worldwide, this is FSN.
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Ellie Goulding there, your biggest mistake. And this is the Get You Home Show. It was not your biggest mistake to tune into the Pure 247 Radio, of course. And I hope you're doing well. It's Monday, the 24th of August, and I'm Nathan Thomas here live from Studio One today on what is a fairly, pretty typical British day. We've got a kind of patchy blue sky. I mean, it's mainly blue skies, but with patches of cloud, and we've had a bit of overcast. No rain so far today, although, as we mentioned a short while ago, we had a very long dry spell over July. Very long indeed. Into August as well, it continued. And just as of about a week ago, we actually had our first bit of rain for ages. And I think the garden, the landscape generally is just looking a little bit happier, having had a bit of water. It's been rather parched lately, but yes, all good now. Moving on to some Annie Lennox next. This is a beautiful song called Erased. And after that, we've got our Millennium Moment for the day. We're going to focus on primarily kind of acoustic songs. So they're not like exclusively acoustic, but there's a kind of, it's primarily acoustic. So we're looking at folk, kind of some classic rock, a bit of kind of folk rock, that sort of style of stuff. We've got some Sheryl Crow. We'll have some 1224, interestingly enough. It's an acoustic version of one of their songs, which I absolutely love, and a couple of others as well, to represent before and after the millennium with acoustic music. So, should be good fun. But we'll get onto that after some Annie Lennox.

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1: Yes, indeed. Thank you, Andy B. Just in case you're missing his voice there, we are here to brighten your grey days, add some colour to when you're feeling a bit low or flat. Music is a great way of just sort of motivating us, isn't it? And on this Monday, I don't know about you, but I could certainly do with a bit of motivation. So hopefully these next few songs coming your way will do just that. Now, they're not the energetic songs that you might expect for motivational music, but they are really, really cool because they're all kind of acoustic songs in their own way. Now, they're not technically all exclusively acoustic songs, just to point out. An acoustic song requires, you know, having no input from electronic instruments. But that's not the case for all of these. However, in the case of this first one, which is actually from Led Zeppelin, it begins as an acoustic track and builds up slowly, adding in some other instruments. So, you know, the first part is certainly acoustic, and it's actually Stairway to Heaven. I know, such a great track. It doesn't get played very often because it's quite long. I'm going to play it for you in full today. So Stairway to Heaven by Led Zeppelin coming your way first. And then we have Redemption Days by Sheryl Crow from 1996, this one. That was actually covered by Johnny Cash at one point, I believe. And at some point, I forget whether it was done posthumously or during Johnny Cash's lifetime, but there is a recording somewhere where you've got Sheryl Crow and Johnny Cash singing the song. It's very, very good. But Redemption Days from Sheryl Crow, which is almost entirely acoustic. And then as we move on to post-millennium music, we have definitely an acoustic version of a song from 1224. They are kind of a dance, or I should say were, a dance group which came out of the Message Trust. And this is one of their songs called Higher, which is very cool in and of itself. This is the acoustic version, which we'll be playing for you very shortly. And to finish off all of that, we actually have The Cause with Ellis Island from their album White Light, which was honestly an amazing album. It was the first album after a little bit of a break, really, a bit of a hiatus. And it was remarkably successful. It was very organic in the way it was written and recorded and produced, and even the way it was distributed was quite under the radar. But it was really, really beautiful, and almost entirely written by the band themselves. I think one or two were one of them actually might have had some input from Natasha Bedingfield, and among others. But they're really, really awesome. And the song I have for you is Ellis Island, which again is not necessarily entirely acoustic, but almost entirely. You've got the sound of piano, you've got flute, as you'd imagine with The Cause, but a couple of other instruments as well, primarily, you know, acoustic instruments, which is really, really a beautiful sound. So here we go. For our millennial moment today, primarily acoustical music. We're starting off with Led Zeppelin right now, Stairway to Heaven.

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1: I'm going to say I'm really enjoying the mix of music on the Millennium Moment today. It's music from before and after the year 2000, but particularly today, we are focusing on acoustic music. So we've just had Sheryl Crow with Redemption Days. That's a fantastic one, which came out on her self-titled album in 96. Very, very good. And before that, an iconic track from Led Zeppelin, quite a big hit, 1971, Stairway to Heaven, which again isn't all acoustic, but does begin and is probably about maybe 70-80% acoustic, which is really, really good. Moving on to post-millennium acoustic, we have 1224 first with an acoustic version of Higher, which is quite a successful one of theirs. And then we have The Cause with Ellis Island. These two songs are both from around about the same year, actually, 2015. And the second song from The Cause is actually from their album White Light, which was actually really awesome. It came out in the latter part of 2015. And honestly, such a great album. They had a European tour for it. And honestly, it's one of my favorites from them. I mean, obviously, I like a lot of The Cause music. Got lots of classics like Breathless and Somebody for Someone and all those ones from the 90s and noughties. But this album is really, really good. So we've got Ellis Island from that one, which is a really beautiful song. And again, still in keeping with the acoustic sound of our Millennium Moment. So enjoy.

That was Sophie Ellis-Bextor for you there with The Universe Is You. Hello, I hope you're doing well. It's the Get You Home Show, and this is Pure 24/7 Radio. Nathan Thomas here, coming to you from a fairly breezy but nice and blue sky rich UK. Yeah, lots of blue sky this last couple of days, which has been very nice indeed. Bit of rain, spots of rain, but it's quite nice actually to have a bit of variety for a change. I hope you're enjoying your day so far, whatever that might look like. We've had a millennium moment a short while ago, focusing on acoustic songs, and boy, did I enjoy those. Led Zeppelin, Stairway to Heaven, Sheryl Crow, Redemption Days, 1224 with a higher acoustic remix. I say remix, it's a higher acoustic version. You don't really remix to the acoustic, do you? Other way around. But also The Cause, Ellis Island. And yeah, I do always say we have some brilliant tunes on Pure 24/7 Radio. And yeah, today is no exception.

0: of those singers that it's hard to put into any particular box, isn't it? Alanis Morissette there, Head Over Feet on the Get You Home show today. I hope you're enjoying your day so far, and I hope you've had a great weekend as well, actually. I mean, I know the weekend, sometimes you come to the end of the weekend and you think, wow, yeah, I wish it could go on longer. Although I don't know about you, but I occasionally have weekends where I kind of, you know, if you haven't got many plans or you haven't really prepared for it, or you're just so exhausted from your week, you find yourself kind of not knowing what to do. And so you're kind of looking forward to getting back to work because then you've actually got something to do. You know, I'm pretty sure that's fairly common. So if you're feeling the same way, you've had the same thing, join the club. It happens sometimes. You just don't really have anything planned, or you're just so tired that you haven't got any time to prepare for anything. Or perhaps just everyone else seems to be busy with other things. I don't know. It just sometimes you have those very quiet, quiet weekends. And that's absolutely fine. Sometimes it's nice to just enjoy the peace and quiet, because there will be times when we feel as though we wish we could be busier. We wish we had more going on, because it just feels a bit boring almost, a bit monotonous. And then there are other times when we wish for those times where things feel monotonous and boring, because it feels like there's too much going on, which is why it's important to just ride the waves of life. There are ups and downs and ins and outs, and there's different seasons, and each one poses its own advantages. And if we can just sort of enjoy things as they come, we'll find ourselves a lot happier and working a lot less hard to try and make things as they should be. Instead, we just ride the waves. It reminds me of a great scene from Surf's Up. I don't know if you've seen that one, but Jeff Bridges plays the character alongside Shia LaBeouf. And he's talking about waves, and he's talking about how you can't fight when there are huge waves. You can't fight those. You can't, you're not going to defeat them with pure willpower and strength. You know, you can only work with them. And that is when this character, Shia LaBeouf's character, learned to kind of let go and just sort of go with the waves. You know, you suddenly find everything's a lot easier. Everything goes a lot smoother, and you're enjoying it more because you're not trying to fight something that A, you can't fight, and B, even if you could, why would you want to? Why would you want to control everything around you? It's a lot more fun if you can just ride the waves.
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Incredible. So, Roxette there, I Remember You. I was just talking about surfing and a particular film called Surf's Up, and I thought, you know, while we're on the subject, here's a song from a band which I know would appreciate that reference. Well, I don't know if they like the film, but I know that they are into their surfing. In fact, the name of the band is a particular surfing term. It's Switchfoot with the original Coming Your Way Now, and then we've got the Spinners taking us up to the news.

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1: From Feature Story News in Brussels, I'm William Denslow. French President Emmanuel Macron and Saudi Crown Prince Mohammed bin Salman are holding a two-day summit in Paris. The visit, the Crown Prince's first to France since 2023, is expected to produce bilateral agreements on energy, transport and health. Ross Cullen, a reporter in Paris, says the talks will also touch on a new defence pact between Saudi Arabia, Turkey and Pakistan, as well as efforts to find alternative routes to the disputed Strait of Hormuz.
2: So far, fruitless attempts to have a ceasefire and a formal end to the conflict between the United States and Iran. There will also be a chance for Emmanuel Macron to dig a little deeper into the new defence pact signed by Saudi Arabia and Turkey, along with Pakistan. And so there'll be a chance for discussions about those issues, along with energy, transport, healthcare, a range of agreements set to be signed between Paris and Riyadh during the Saudi Crown Prince's state visit here in France.
1: US President Donald Trump's posted on social media that Canada wants the benefits of being a state without being one, signalling no retreat after 50% tariffs on Canadian goods came into force this weekend. Canadian Prime Minister Mark Carney's announced retaliatory tariffs targeting American steel, dairy and electronics from the 8th of September. US Trade Representative Jameson Greer says there are no new talks planned with Ottawa. Jagruti Dave has more from Washington.
3: They don't go back to negotiations. We're going to probably see an escalation of a continuation, I should say, of these tariff escalations. It's September the 8th is the date to watch to see if Canada's retaliatory tariffs triggers a further counter-retaliation from the United States.
1: The medical charity Doctors Without Borders has warned that communities in the Democratic Republic of the Congo are still not receiving adequate support to contain the country's Ebola outbreak as the crisis reached its 100th day on Sunday. More than 2,500 people have died and over 5,000 cases have been recorded since the outbreak was declared in the northeast of the country, making it the deadliest in the DRC's history. The World Health Organization and the African Centers for Disease Control have called for a major scaling up of the response. Chris Okamringa reports from the DRC.
4: The World Health Organization and Africa Centers for Disease Control have called for a scaling up of all the aspects of the response effort. They have said that they have to increase laboratory testing, surveillance, infection prevention control measures, safe and dignified burials, and they have to step up contact tracing, a major pillar of the response to the Ebola outbreak.
1: And the UK and European Union have pledged fresh support for Ukraine as the country marks 35 years of independence from the Soviet Union. British Prime Minister Andy Burnham's in Kyiv and is co-hosting a Coalition of the Willing meeting. From bureaus worldwide, this is FSN.
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6: 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We're going to kick off to this third and final hour of the Get Your Home Show with some Le Cray. And coming up in a very short while, we do have the Mini Decade Disco, which is all lined up and ready to roll from 70s all the way through to the noughties. And then later on, we'll have a look at what people are celebrating today. And don't forget, as it is Monday, you've got Stephen D. He's back with the rock show this evening. 2 hours of pure, awesome, loud rock for you to enjoy. 7 to 9 p.m. I believe in the second hour, you can look forward to a particularly heavy mix, real headbangers from all across the decades. You know, you're talking Metallica, you're talking Disciple. That is about the full extent of my knowledge of that particular genre, I'm afraid, but Skillet almost always makes an appearance, which is always good. And that is coming up later on. But let's jump into this third hour of the Get Your Home Show now with Le Cray.

Lecrae, just like you. I love that. It's sort of talking a lot about father figures, I suppose, and wanting to be just like them, kind of striving to follow their example. I don't know what your experience has been, but I know many who have looked to many kind of father figures, either because they were just a bonus, or in many cases in place of their actual dad for whatever reason. And it is amazing, and it does highlight kind of how important it is for men, to be those father figures where needed. And that is what it's why we were really keen to celebrate Father's Day in Pure Men's Mag in particular, but all across the Pure Media family, because it's such an important thing. Beautiful song there from Lecrae. Always a lot of depth to his music, to his rapping. And we're going to move on to Paolo Nutini next with Jenny Don't Be Hasty. After this, we're going to jump straight into the mini decade disco as well. So we've got four songs lined up for you representing four different decades of music. And I can tell you that a few of the artists lined up include The Verve, Razorlight, and a bit of Fleetwood Mac, but I'll let you know what the specific songs are and which decade each artist is representing in a short while.

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1: So for our mini decade disco, we have four songs lined up for you now, and each one representing a different decade, a different era of music, and each one entirely unique in their own right. We are starting off with a bit of kind of 70s disco from A Taste of Honey. This is from 1977, and the song is Boogie Oogie Oogie. Yes, that's the name of the song. It's a disco song, big hit from 77, and this will represent the 70s for us. As we move into the 80s, we have Fleetwood Mac, a British and American rock band, bringing us a kind of, yeah, soft rock sound from the late 80s. Then as you move into the 90s, we've got The Verve with a song called Sonnet. That's a 1997. Wow, we're doing exactly 10 years on for each song. But we will finish with Razor Light. There you go, 2007. Honestly, not planned. But Before I Fall to Pieces is the song we had from them. English indie rock band. And each of these songs representing the four decades from the 80s to the noughties, so enjoy. And just to say, I didn't realize that they were all exactly 10 years apart, but hey, nice little bonus.

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0: Razorlight to conclude our mini decade disco just now. Before I Fall to Pieces was that song from 2007. Jumping back exactly 10 years, we had The Verb with Sonnet. And then also another 10 years before that, for the 80s, Fleetwood Mac, Seven Wonders. And finally, Taste of Honey with Boogie Oogie Oogie from 1977. Again, another 10 years before that. There you go. That's our mini decade disco, a little journey through the decades with music from across the eras. It's the Get Your Home Show on Pure 24/7 Radio. Nathan Thomas here. Hope you're having a great week so far. I know we're only on Monday, so it's early days, but either way, hope it's going all right. This far in, we've got about half an hour to go of this particular show. Stephen D will be taking over from 7 o'clock with the rock show. Looking forward to that. We've got our own mix of music yet to come and before we get to seven. And I'm looking forward to letting you know what we have to finish the show, which of course will start tomorrow's show as well. Also, a little bit of housework. Just want to mention what is coming up this week, because as we are heading off to Big Church Festival, there will be a slight change in the schedule. So I'll let you know what that is specifically also a little bit later on. But we're also going to cover National Days, all that yet to come before we get to 7 o'clock.
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6: Wherever, whenever, we'll be here for you.

Kelly Clarkson, Don't You Pretend. It's got a very cool sound there, and I love the way it's kind of developed over the years. That was from her album in 2017, which I'm pretty sure was called... I've lost the name here. Meaning of Life, that was it. Yeah, some great music on there, including that one, Don't You Pretend. And this is the Get Your Home Show. I'm Nathan Thomas, and very shortly we're going to get on to the national days for today. So we'll find out what people are celebrating on this, the 24th of August. What various occasions are people marking, and what particular, I don't know, activities or foods or dishes or countries or occupations are people marking on this day? We'll find

0: Stitches.
1: Shawn Mendes there with Stitches, and on to national days for today. It's the 24th of August, just to remind you, and it is a Monday. And there's a few interesting days that people are celebrating today. Let's start with Waffle Day, because, I mean, who doesn't like a good waffle? I know that you can do all kinds of exotic things with waffles. For me, waffles are generally speaking something that go well with a bit of, ooh, a nice cooked breakfast perhaps, or perhaps actually just a late night snack. Waffles are great because you can just easily pop them in your toaster in some cases, or just quickly oven them, and they are very, very good. Waffle Day, so that's today. Peach Pie Day, not something I've had. Probably wouldn't like it because I don't generally like fruit pies. But if you like peach pie, you can celebrate that one today. Maybe enjoy one, make one if you can. Always best to have fresh made pies. I do know that even if I'm not such a fan of certain fruit pies, the smell of a freshly baked pie, oh, it's incomparable. Another one for you is Strange Music Day. Now, this is interesting because I did hear a bit of research a while back suggesting that actually listening to unfamiliar music, or perhaps music that to you might seem strange, is actually really good for you mentally, emotionally, and physically. That unfamiliarity is actually really good. So strange music is something that I know a lot of artists like to experiment with, new sounds and new styles. Led Zeppelin, actually, Robert Plant in particular, was a very creative individual and used all kinds of instruments that most people would never have considered to create all kinds of classics and iconic songs. Very creative in that regard. But Strange Music Day is today, so if you're thinking, maybe there's some music I could try out that I haven't tried out before, today might just be the day. And one more for you, Pluto Demoted Day. I presume this is in reference to the fact that Pluto was once upon a time considered a planet and then was then demoted to, what is it, some sort of star or moon, or I forget what it was exactly. It's not a planet anymore, but either way, it's not a planet anymore. And so, yeah, must have sucked, you know, all your life you're considered a planet, you know, among all those planets around the sun, and then you get demoted to, what was it? I can't even remember the name of it. That's how little it's

0: stands out, but that's going to suck. But there you go, Pluto demoted day. We've got Waffle Day, Peach Pie Day, Strange Music Day. Hope you enjoy celebrating these in your own way.
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Running by No Doubt. Kind of just interesting because it's a little different to theirs. Usually quite upbeat, energetic stuff. That was a little bit more toned down, rather more toned down. And that was from early noughties. Hello, it's the Get Your Home Show. We are drawing towards 7 p.m. I can see that the light is beginning not to fade, but changing to a little bit lower in the sky, clearly. And we've still got fairly blue, clear skies. It's a very nice, pleasant evening. And I can see a bit of a breeze on the trees, which sounds really nice. Must try and get outside later on today. But we've got some Cranberries for you next, and then some Adele. And then we'll get on to our final song of the hour, which will actually be from Snow Patrol. So I'm looking forward to playing you that. That will take us up to the news. And then on to the rock show with Steve and Dee. But here is the Cranberries for you. I still do.

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Denied.

beautiful voice of Adele there, following on from the beautiful voice of the Cranberries, of course. Lost my train of thought there. From the Cranberries there. This is the Get You Home Show. Thank you so much for joining me. It's been an absolute pleasure. Stephen D is up next with The Rock Show, and you got Snow Patrol to take you up to the news. Take back the city. Enjoy the rest of your evening, and I'll catch you later.

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1: From Feature Story News in Brussels, I'm William Denslow. French President Emmanuel Macron and Saudi Crown Prince Mohammed bin Salman are holding a two-day summit in Paris. The visit, the Crown Prince's first to France since 2023, is expected to produce bilateral agreements on energy, transport and health. Ross Cullen, a reporter in Paris, says the talks will also touch on a new defence pact between Saudi Arabia, Turkey and Pakistan, as well as efforts to find alternative routes to the disputed Strait of Hormuz.
2: So far, fruitless attempts to have a ceasefire and a formal end to the conflict between the United States and Iran. There will also be a chance for Emmanuel Macron to dig a little deeper into the new defence pact signed by Saudi Arabia and Turkey, along with Pakistan. And so there'll be a chance for discussions about those issues, along with energy, transport, healthcare, a range of agreements set to be signed between Paris and Riyadh during the Saudi Crown Prince's state visit here in France.
1: US President Donald Trump's posted on social media that Canada wants the benefits of being a state without being one, signalling no retreat after 50% tariffs on Canadian goods came into force this weekend. Canadian Prime Minister Mark Carney has announced retaliatory tariffs targeting American steel, dairy and electronics from the 8th of September. US Trade Representative Jameson Greer says there are no new talks planned with Ottawa. Jagruti Dave has more from Washington.
3: They don't go back to negotiations. We're going to probably see an escalation of a continuation, I should say, of these tariff escalations. It's September the 8th is the date to watch to see if Canada's retaliatory tariffs triggers a further counter-retaliation from the United States.
1: The medical charity Doctors Without Borders has warned that communities in the Democratic Republic of the Congo are still not receiving adequate support to contain the country's Ebola outbreak as the crisis reached its 100th day on Sunday. More than 2,500 people have died and over 5,000 cases have been recorded since the outbreak was declared in the northeast of the country, making it the deadliest in the DRC's history. The World Health Organization and the African Centers for Disease Control have called for a major scaling up of the response. Chris Okamringa reports from the DRC.
4: The World Health Organization and Africa Centers for Disease Control have called for a scaling up of all the aspects of the response effort. They have said that they have to increase laboratory testing, surveillance, infection prevention control measures, safe and dignified burials, and they have to step up contact tracing, a major pillar of the response to the Ebola outbreak.
1: The UK and European Union have pledged fresh support for Ukraine as the country marks 35 years of independence from the Soviet Union. British Prime Minister Andy Burnham's in Kyiv and is co-hosting a Coalition of the Willing meeting. From bureaus worldwide, this is FSN.
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Good evening and welcome to The Rock Show here on Pure 24/7 Radio. I'm Stephen D and it is my absolute pleasure to bring you some pretty cool tunes like what you just heard, Def Leppard with Fractured Love. That was a rather good song to set the tone for the rest of the show. This next one's equally brilliant. Avril Lavigne, Take Me Away. When I was little, about 6 years old, I really enjoyed this song and I think it rather introduced me to this genre and style of music, hard rock.

I do particularly like that song, Avril Lavigne with Take Me Away. And that was the opening track to her 2004 album, Under My Skin. And that for me is definitely top five of all songs ever. Really cool. And we've got plenty more like that, including Nirvana, Bon Jovi, Echo Belly. We've got Led Zeppelin, Magnum, Bruce Springsteen, U2. That's all within the first hour of The Rock Show. In the second hour, we turn it up to 11. You've got Metallica, Linkin Park, Guns N' Roses, artists like Altera, who we had the pleasure of interviewing a few weeks back. Also bands like Skillet and Thrice, The Letter Black, and we've got our Rock Show vote. So just before 9 o'clock, one of two songs will be played and it's down to you to decide which you would rather hear. This is the usual thing. So we've got Bryan Adams, Can't Stop This Thing We Started, or ZZ Top with Sharp Dressed Man. Bryan Adams, Can't Stop This Thing We Started, or ZZ Top with Sharp Dressed Man. Those are the two choices for this evening's Rock Show vote. And you can let me know which you would rather hear through all the usual means, Facebook, Instagram, X, WhatsApp, and email. There's loads of ways to get in touch. And I'll mention all those throughout the show, of course, as well as repeating which songs are there for this evening's Rock Show vote. If you're having some difficulty deciding, don't worry, there's plenty of time before that we announce the winner of this evening's Rock Show vote. But as I say, we've got tons of great music for you this evening, so let's jump right into it. This next one, Stereophonics.

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Echo Belly there with Car Fiction, and before that, Stereophonics, Dakota, here on Pure 24/7 Radio. I do enjoy the music we get to play for you on this, the rock show. They are especially good. Some of the best songs on the station, in my humble opinion, get played here on the rock show because I'm a little bit biased. I do love this genre of music, hard rock. And don't forget, we've got some heavy metal coming up in the second hour of the show as well. So really looking forward to that. Now, the rock show vote for this evening, I mentioned this a little moment ago. Bryan Adams, Can't Stop This Thing We Started, or ZZ Top with Sharp Dressed Man. Those are the two choices. And if you've got a preference, you can let me know. 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So we've got some votes already coming in. We've got some on Instagram and we've got some on email as well. So already votes have been coming in. If you've got a preference, you can let me know. Bryan Adams, Can't Stop This Thing We Started, or ZZ Top with Sharp Dressed Man. Now, we've got loads of great tunes to be jumping into this evening, including Nirvana.

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Led Zeppelin, of course, with Immigrant Song, and you are listening to Pure 24/7 Radio. It's The Rock Show with me, Stephen D, and it is my absolute pleasure to bring you these tunes this evening. Now, a couple of gifts came in. Andy B was definitely enjoying the Nirvana song, and he also sent through I'm Listening. I don't know if you've seen the film, not film, TV series, Frasier, where there's a radio presenter and he always goes, I'm listening. This is like his tagline. So Andy B sent through the gift for that. So clearly enjoying the epic tunes that we've got for you this evening. Loads of votes have been coming in for this evening's Rock Show vote. I'll remind you about that in a moment, but we're going to jump into this song, which doesn't get played very often on the system because it's quite long. 6 minutes and 21 seconds long, in fact. But I really love this song. It's got a long build up. It's quite just brilliant. It is How Far Jerusalem by the band Magnum. Thoroughly enjoyed this song and I'm going to really enjoy it. 6 minutes, 21 seconds long, so it doesn't get played very often, but we're certainly going to play it tonight because it is epic.

I love how dramatic that song is. Magnum, How Far, Jerusalem, 6 minutes and 21 seconds long. Not frequently played on the station because of its length, but I just had to play it this evening because I saw it on the system and thought, that is epic. And Andy B agrees, he says it's an epic choice. It certainly was. I enjoyed that. It's brilliant. And I love how dramatic it is. They kind of have this edgy, dramatic feel all throughout the song. And it's quite amazing how they accomplish that through the sounds that they give you. Now, the Rock Show vote. I did say that quite a few votes have been coming in for this. The two choices, it's quite even in the votes, by the way. But Bryan Adams, Can't Stop This Thing We Started, or ZZ Top with Sharp Dressed Man. Bryan Adams, Can't Stop This Thing We Started, or ZZ Top with Sharp Dressed Man. If you have a preference between the two songs, you can let me know. 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We've also got WhatsApp, which is the green button at the bottom of the website. And of course, there's also the socials as well. Lots of ways to get in touch with this evening's Rock Show vote. As I say, quite a few votes have been coming in. So if you've got a preference, you need to get in touch.

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I like that song. It's got really clever lyrics. Stereophonics with 1,000 Trees. And we've got just 2 more songs left to go of this, the first hour of the rock show. Coming up in the next hour, we do like to turn it up to 11 with hard rock and even some heavy metal coming your way. Artists like Linkin Park and Metallica. We've got some really heavy stuff from Guns N' Roses, Paradise City. That's a really good song. We've got others besides that. And of course, we'll have the rock show vote just before the end of the show. 1 of 2 songs will be played, and it's down to you to decide which. Already quite a few votes have been coming in for this, and it's pretty even. It could go either way. Bryan Adams, Can't Stop This Thing We Started, or ZZ Top with Sharp Dressed Man. It could genuinely go either way. So looking forward to seeing how that goes before the end of the show. In this, the first hour, we've had tons of great songs, including Magnum, How Far Jerusalem. That was pretty cool. We heard The Boss, Bruce Springsteen, Bon Jovi, Nirvana, Echo Belly. We started the show with Def Leppard, Fractured Love. It has been a great show so far, and there's plenty more to go, including 2 songs left at this hour.

You Too, Beautiful Day, brilliant song that. And now to end this, the first hour of the Rock Show, we've got the Riverboat Song by Ocean Colour Scene. This is a rather iconic tune, and it'll take us up to the hourly news, after which we're turning things up to 11 with hard rock and heavy metal.

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1: From Feature Story News in Brussels, I'm William Denslow. French President Emmanuel Macron and Saudi Crown Prince Mohammed bin Salman are holding a two-day summit in Paris. The visit, the Crown Prince's first to France since 2023, is expected to produce bilateral agreements on energy, transport and health. Ross Cullen, a reporter in Paris, says the talks will also touch on a new defence pact between Saudi Arabia, Turkey and Pakistan, as well as efforts to find alternative routes to the disputed Strait of Hormuz.
2: So far, fruitless attempts to have a ceasefire and a formal end to the conflict between the United States and Iran. There will also be a chance for Emmanuel Macron to dig a little deeper into the new defence pact signed by Saudi Arabia and Turkey, along with Pakistan. And so there'll be a chance for discussions about those issues, along with energy, transport, healthcare, a range of agreements set to be signed between Paris and Riyadh during the Saudi Crown Prince's state visit here in France.
1: US President Donald Trump's posted on social media that Canada wants the benefits of being a state without being one, signalling no retreat after 50% tariffs on Canadian goods came into force this weekend. Canadian Prime Minister Mark Carney has announced retaliatory tariffs targeting American steel, dairy and electronics from the 8th of September. US Trade Representative Jameson Greer says there are no new talks planned with Ottawa. Jagruti Dave has more from Washington.
3: They don't go back to negotiations. We're going to probably see an escalation of a continuation, I should say, of these tariff escalations. It's September the 8th is the date to watch to see if Canada's retaliatory tariffs triggers a further counter-retaliation from the United States.
1: The medical charity Doctors Without Borders has warned that communities in the Democratic Republic of the Congo are still not receiving adequate support to contain the country's Ebola outbreak as the crisis reached its 100th day on Sunday. More than 2,500 people have died and over 5,000 cases have been recorded since the outbreak was declared in the northeast of the country, making it the deadliest in the DRC's history. The World Health Organization and the African Centers for Disease Control have called for a major scaling up of the response. Chris Ockenringer reports from the DRC.
4: The World Health Organization and Africa Centers for Disease Control have called for a scaling up of all the aspects of the response effort. They have said that they have to increase laboratory testing, surveillance, infection prevention control measures, safe and dignified burials, and they have to step up contact tracing, a major pillar of the response to the Ebola outbreak.
1: And the UK and European Union have pledged fresh support for Ukraine as the country marks 35 years of independence from the Soviet Union. British Prime Minister Andy Burnham's in Kyiv and is co-hosting a Coalition of the Willing meeting. From bureaus worldwide, this is FSN.
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And we have entered the second hour of The Rock Show, where we turn it up to 11. That was Metallica, I Disappear, and we've got plenty more cracking tunes just like that, with plenty of, what's the word, oomph

I do love hosting this show. The songs we get to play for you are amazing. That was Linkin Park with Crawling. Obviously, very, very popular, well-known song. Came out in, I think it was 2000 or around that time. Yep, 2000. Interestingly enough, their first album, which is... the name of which has escaped my mind. It's actually the first name of the band. They changed the name to Linkin Park. Hybrid Theory. That was originally the name of the band. So it was their self-titled album. And then they changed their name to Linkin Park. It was one of those things that completely threw me when I was looking something up. I was like, something's not quite adding up here when I'm reading this bit of text. But basically, Hybrid Theory was their first self-titled album until they changed the name to Linkin Park, which threw me completely. Anyway, we're in the second hour of the rock show. We have turned it up to 11 with some somewhat heavier tunes. Metallica and Linkin Park to start. We've got plenty more where that came from, including some heavy metal in a moment. Got a couple of brilliant heavy metal artists, Walls at the Gate and Memphis May Fire. But before we get to that, the rock show vote for this evening. So lots of votes have been coming in for this, but there are two choices for this evening, as always. Well, once or twice I did do three choices, but this evening, just two choices. Bryan Adams, Can't Stop This Thing We Started, that's a good one, or ZZ Top with Sharp Dressed Man, two classics. Bryan Adams, Can't Stop This Thing We Started, or ZZ Top with Sharp Dressed Man. If you've got a preference between these two choices, you can let me know. 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Which would you rather like to hear this evening? You can let me know. There's also the socials. I'll tell you about that later on, but I did promise you some heavy metal.

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couple of heavy metal tracks there. Walls at the Gate with Dead Weight, and before that, Memphis Mayfire, Your Turn. I do like both those bands very much. They've got some cracking heavy metal tracks for you with good, pure lyrics. I've got to mention, this is, of course, pure 24/7 radio, so every single song that you hear on The Rock Show has been checked line by line to make sure that the music meets our three-point pure criteria, which means there's no bad language in any of the songs we play. That is true 24/7. It's kind of in the name, pure 24/7 radio, and it's also true here on The Rock Show. We don't change things because it's a little bit later in the evening. We keep that 24/7. So wherever in the world, wherever you may be listening from, you can enjoy 3 point pure music. Now, here on The Rock Show, we do love the tunes we get to play for you. And we've also got the Rock Show vote. But I did say we'd have Guns N' Roses with Paradise City. It is an especially good song that you're going to want to turn up nice and loud.

Guns N' Roses, Paradise City. That's one of those songs you've got to turn up loud. But that being said, there may be a good reason not to turn it up too loud, you know, because if you've got people around you and you want to be considerate and all the rest of it, that being said, it's one that you could be tempted to turn up quite loud. Best thing to do is go out in the car and go on a nice little quiet road or quiet lay-by somewhere and then just blast it out. Or, I don't know, you could turn up headphones. There's always a risk of, you know, hurting yourself with too loud music, but the best way is out in the car. I've always found loud music in the car is one of the best ways, but without disturbing the peace of neighborhoods and all that kind of stuff. It's epic song. Really enjoy listening to that. And it's one you've got to turn up loud. This next song is from Altira, Death of Fear. It's the title track to their latest EP, which has came out this year. The band only started this year, and it was really cool to chat with them. Ooh, it was quite a few weeks ago now, but we had the pleasure of chatting them here on The Rock Show, talking about how the band started and stuff like that. Nathan Thomas also had the pleasure of chatting with them on the Get Your Home Show sometime in the past few weeks as well. Really cool band. I'm going to play their title track, their EP, Death of Fear.

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1: 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From Britpop to girl power, we have a little bit of everything. That includes my famous features of Question of the Week, Andy's Anthem, and of course, the Bin Day Banger. 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

That was Thrice Only Us, the opening track to their album Palms, which I can't remember the year it came out on. I know the album is called Palms, but I can't remember the year. Let me just one second, talk amongst yourselves. P-A-L-M-S. Only Us, the opening track to their 2018 album, which is epic. I love how it's got kind of a very dramatic feel to that song. It's ace. Now, I can't believe how dark it is outside. I absolutely love it because we're coming up towards autumn, my favorite season of the year, going towards winter, all that kind of stuff. This is my favorite time of year. I love this. It is getting darker. It's getting a bit cooler. We're starting to see leaves falling off the trees. I know that's a bit early because of the heat stress, but even so, it feels like autumn and it's my favorite time of year. If nothing else, the most my favorite moment is when you step outside on a clear, quiet autumn day and you hear the leaves falling from the trees and you can hear them bouncing off other leaves and stuff like that. One of the coolest sounds out there. But I also love how much quieter it is. Obviously in summer there's lots

that was Skillet with Better Than Drugs, which is off the album Comatose, which came out in 2006. Of course, this year's 2026. They're celebrating 20 years of the album and they're doing a big tour. And I played that song because I think that's the best song off the album Comatose. Obviously, you've got the big hits like Comatose and Whispers in the Dark and other songs in there. The opening track, Rebirthing, is very, very cool. But my favorite from the whole album has to be what you just heard, Better Than Drugs. Very cool.

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So we've only got two songs left to go this evening's rock show. That means it won't be long now before we play the winner of this evening's rock show vote. The two choices being either Bryan Adams, Can't Stop This Thing We Started, or ZZ Top with Sharp Dressed Man. 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Which song would you rather hear? Well, you've got the length of this next song to put in your answers.

I enjoyed that very much. Meet Your Maker, our good friends, with the song Worship is Warfare. Now, the rock show vote for this evening. I gave you two choices. It's either going to be Bryan Adams, Can't Stop This Thing We Started, or ZZ Top with Sharp Dressed Man. Those are the two choices. And I have tallied up the votes that have been coming in on Instagram, X, WhatsApp, and email. And it comes to the winner of ZZ Top with Sharp Dressed Man. So here you go.

0: was, of course, this evening's Rock Show Vote winner, ZZ Top, Sharp Dressed Man. Thank you so much for joining me. It's been an absolute pleasure. You can hear my voice again on the Wake Up Call show, which is every weekday from 7 till 10. And do stick around to Pure 24/7 Radio. There's lots of great stuff to be tuning in for. And coming up now, we've got the hourly news.
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2: From Feature Story News in Washington, I'm Kate Fisher. US Treasury Secretary Scott Bessent has announced an unprecedented package of sanctions designed to economically isolate Iran. The new measures are expected to go beyond targeting individual businesses that trade with Tehran and instead put pressure on the governments of countries that help to sustain Iran's cash flow, a move that could affect major trading partners, including China, Turkey and India. Here's US Treasury Secretary Scott Bessent.
3: We are launching an economic onslaught against Iran's financial connections around the globe.
2: U.S. stocks fell on Monday as semiconductor shares dragged the S&P 500 and Nasdaq lower ahead of Nvidia's earnings report on Wednesday. While the broader tech sell-off dominated early trading, shares in major American car makers also came under heavy pressure after U.S. President Donald Trump posted on Truth Social threatening to raise tariffs on Canadian automotive imports to 50% from January. The threat follows the collapse of trade talks between Washington and Ottawa, with Canadian Prime Minister Mark Carney announcing retaliatory tariffs on American goods from the 8th of September. Mitch McCann reports from New York.
4: This morning, Donald Trump has posted on Truth Social that Canada has been ripping off the United States for years, not sustainable and not anymore, in capital letters he wrote. And he added, on the 1st of January next year, tariffs on all cars, trucks, both large and small, automotive parts and steel will be increased to 50%. Now, as a result, in the last couple of hours, Ford is down almost 4%. General Motors is down 1.8% and Stellantis, another one of these big car makers, down in Detroit, it is down 4.16%. So investors of those stocks obviously very concerned with what the president is writing.
2: Ukrainian President Volodymyr Zelensky has addressed European leaders in Kyiv on Ukraine's 35th Independence Day. British Prime Minister Andy Burnham was among nearly a dozen leaders present, making Kyiv his first overseas destination since taking office, and announcing that Britain will declassify blueprints for components used in long-range cruise missiles, clearing the way for the weapons to be built on Ukrainian soil. Ollie Barrett reports from London.
5: Andy Burnham, we know, wanted to focus as much as possible on domestic issues when becoming Prime Minister, and perhaps thought that Keir Starmer had spent rather too much of his time away from the UK or dealing with international affairs rather than focusing on the domestic. So notable that Andy Burnham's first international phone calls and visits included Volodymyr Zelensky, and now his first official visit to Ukraine himself as UK Prime Minister.
2: From Bureaus Worldwide, this is FSN. Our main news again. US Treasury Secretary Scott Bessent has announced an unprecedented package of sanctions designed to economically isolate Iran. US President Donald Trump has threatened to raise tariffs on Canadian automotive imports to 50% from January. And Ukrainian President Volodymyr Zelensky has addressed European leaders in Kyiv on Ukraine's 35th Independence Day. And that's the latest feature story news. Kate Fisher reporting.
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7: Snoop Dogg, Big Will, hey little homie, you need to. Real talk, we came to have a good time. We ain't got all that time for all that, man. Homie, look. Now slide right and just... 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

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No loud talking, no back talking. 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Click clack, you spit at you. 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
1: From Feature Story News in Washington, I'm Kate Fisher. US Treasury Secretary Scott Bessent has announced an unprecedented package of sanctions designed to economically isolate Iran. The new measures are expected to go beyond targeting individual businesses that trade with Tehran and instead put pressure on the governments of countries that help to sustain Iran's cash flow, a move that could affect major trading partners, including China, Turkey and India. Here's US Treasury Secretary Scott Bessent.
2: We are launching an economic onslaught against Iran's financial connections around the globe.
1: U.S. stocks fell on Monday as semiconductor shares dragged the S&P 500 and Nasdaq lower ahead of Nvidia's earnings report on Wednesday. While the broader tech sell-off dominated early trading, shares in major American car makers also came under heavy pressure after U.S. President Donald Trump posted on Truth Social threatening to raise tariffs on Canadian automotive imports to 50% from January. The threat follows the collapse of trade talks between Washington and Ottawa, with Canadian Prime Minister Mark Carney announcing retaliatory tariffs on American goods from the 8th of September. Mitch McCann reports from New York.
3: This morning, Donald Trump has posted on Truth Social that Canada has been ripping off the United States for years, not sustainable and not anymore, in capital letters he wrote. And he added, on the 1st of January next year, tariffs on all cars, trucks, both large and small, automotive parts and steel will be increased to 50%. Now, as a result, in the last couple of hours, Ford is down almost 4%. General Motors is down 1.8%, and Stellantis, another one of these big car makers, down in Detroit, it is down 4.16%. So investors of those stocks obviously very concerned with what the president is writing.
1: Ukrainian President Volodymyr Zelensky has addressed European leaders in Kyiv on Ukraine's 35th Independence Day. British Prime Minister Andy Burnham was among nearly a dozen leaders present, making Kyiv his first overseas destination since taking office, and announcing that Britain will declassify blueprints for components used in long-range cruise missiles, clearing the way for the weapons to be built on Ukrainian soil. Ollie Barrett reports from London.
4: Andy Burnham, we know, wanted to focus as much as possible on domestic issues when becoming Prime Minister, and perhaps thought that Keir Starmer had spent rather too much of his time away from the UK or dealing with international affairs rather than focusing on the domestic. So notable that Andy Burnham's first international phone calls and visits included Volodymyr Zelensky, and now his first official visit to Ukraine himself as UK Prime Minister.
1: From Bureaus Worldwide, this is FSN. Our main news again. US Treasury Secretary Scott Bessent has announced an unprecedented package of sanctions designed to economically isolate Iran. US President Donald Trump has threatened to raise tariffs on Canadian automotive imports to 50% from January. And Ukrainian President Volodymyr Zelensky has addressed European leaders in Kyiv on Ukraine's 35th Independence Day. And that's the latest feature story news. Kate Fisher reporting.
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1: When you get to Friday morning, are you longing for the weekend to come? 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In our mix of information, inspiration and great music, we cram in as much as possible, but in showing some weekend wisdom and some working well-being. 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
1: From Feature Story News in Washington, I'm Kate Fisher. US Treasury Secretary Scott Bessent has announced an unprecedented package of sanctions designed to economically isolate Iran. The new measures are expected to go beyond targeting individual businesses that trade with Tehran and instead put pressure on the governments of countries that help to sustain Iran's cash flow, a move that could affect major trading partners, including China, Turkey, and India. Here's US Treasury Secretary Scott Bessent.
2: We are launching an economic onslaught against Iran's financial connections around the globe.
1: U.S. stocks fell on Monday as semiconductor shares dragged the S&P 500 and Nasdaq lower ahead of Nvidia's earnings report on Wednesday. While the broader tech sell-off dominated early trading, shares in major American car makers also came under heavy pressure after U.S. President Donald Trump posted on Truth Social threatening to raise tariffs on Canadian automotive imports to 50% from January. The threat follows the collapse of trade talks between Washington and Ottawa, with Canadian Prime Minister Mark Carney announcing retaliatory tariffs on American goods from the 8th of September. Mitch McCann reports from New York.
3: This morning, Donald Trump has posted on Truth Social that Canada has been ripping off the United States for years, not sustainable and not anymore, in capital letters he wrote. And he added, on the 1st of January next year, tariffs on all cars, trucks, both large and small, automotive parts and steel will be increased to 50%. Now, as a result, in the last couple of hours, Ford is down almost 4%. General Motors is down 1.8%, and Stellantis, another one of these big car makers, down in Detroit, it is down 4.16%. So investors of those stocks obviously very concerned with what the president is writing.
1: Ukrainian President Volodymyr Zelensky has addressed European leaders in Kyiv on Ukraine's 35th Independence Day. British Prime Minister Andy Burnham was among nearly a dozen leaders present, making Kyiv his first overseas destination since taking office, and announcing that Britain will declassify blueprints for components used in long-range cruise missiles, clearing the way for the weapons to be built on Ukrainian soil. Ollie Barrett reports from London.
4: Andy Burnham, we know, wanted to focus as much as possible on domestic issues when becoming Prime Minister, and perhaps thought that Keir Starmer had spent rather too much of his time away from the UK or dealing with international affairs rather than focusing on the domestic. So notable that Andy Burnham's first international phone calls and visits included Volodymyr Zelensky, and now his first official visit to Ukraine himself as UK Prime Minister.
1: From Bureaus Worldwide, this is FSN. Our main news again. US Treasury Secretary Scott Bessent has announced an unprecedented package of sanctions designed to economically isolate Iran. US President Donald Trump has threatened to raise tariffs on Canadian automotive imports to 50% from January. And Ukrainian President Volodymyr Zelensky has addressed European leaders in Kyiv on Ukraine's 35th Independence Day. And that's the latest Feature Story news. Kate Fisher reporting.
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1: From Feature Story News in Washington, I'm Kate Fisher. US Treasury Secretary Scott Bessent has announced an unprecedented package of sanctions designed to economically isolate Iran. The new measures are expected to go beyond targeting individual businesses that trade with Tehran and instead put pressure on the governments of countries that help to sustain Iran's cash flow, a move that could affect major trading partners, including China, Turkey and India. Here's US Treasury Secretary Scott Bessent.
2: We are launching an economic onslaught against Iran's financial connections around the globe.
1: U.S. stocks fell on Monday as semiconductor shares dragged the S&P 500 and Nasdaq lower ahead of Nvidia's earnings report on Wednesday. While the broader tech sell-off dominated early trading, shares in major American car makers also came under heavy pressure after U.S. President Donald Trump posted on Truth Social threatening to raise tariffs on Canadian automotive imports to 50% from January. The threat follows the collapse of trade talks between Washington and Ottawa, with Canadian Prime Minister Mark Carney announcing retaliatory tariffs on American goods from the 8th of September. Mitch McCann reports from New York.
3: This morning, Donald Trump has posted on Truth Social that Canada has been ripping off the United States for years, not sustainable and not anymore, in capital letters he wrote. And he added, on the 1st of January next year, tariffs on all cars, trucks, both large and small, automotive parts and steel will be increased to 50%. Now, as a result, in the last couple of hours, Ford is down almost 4%. General Motors is down 1.8%, and Stellantis, another one of these big car makers, down in Detroit, it is down 4.16%. So investors of those stocks obviously very concerned with what the president is writing.
1: Ukrainian President Volodymyr Zelensky has addressed European leaders in Kyiv on Ukraine's 35th Independence Day. British Prime Minister Andy Burnham was among nearly a dozen leaders present, making Kyiv his first overseas destination since taking office, and announcing that Britain will declassify blueprints for components used in long-range cruise missiles, clearing the way for the weapons to be built on Ukrainian soil. Ollie Barrett reports from London.
4: Andy Burnham, we know, wanted to focus as much as possible on domestic issues when becoming Prime Minister, and perhaps thought that Keir Starmer had spent rather too much of his time away from the UK or dealing with international affairs rather than focusing on the domestic. So notable that Andy Burnham's first international phone calls and visits included Volodymyr Zelensky, and now his first official visit to Ukraine himself as UK Prime Minister.
1: From Bureaus Worldwide, this is FSN. Our main news again. US Treasury Secretary Scott Bessent has announced an unprecedented package of sanctions designed to economically isolate Iran. US President Donald Trump has threatened to raise tariffs on Canadian automotive imports to 50% from January. And Ukrainian President Volodymyr Zelensky has addressed European leaders in Kyiv on Ukraine's 35th Independence Day. And that's the latest feature story news. Kate Fisher reporting.
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1: 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And perhaps put a smile on your face as well. 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
1: From Feature Story News in Washington, I'm Kate Fisher. US Treasury Secretary Scott Bessent has announced an unprecedented package of sanctions designed to economically isolate Iran. The new measures are expected to go beyond targeting individual businesses that trade with Tehran and instead put pressure on the governments of countries that help to sustain Iran's cash flow, a move that could affect major trading partners, including China, Turkey and India. Here's US Treasury Secretary Scott Bessent.
2: We are launching an economic onslaught against Iran's financial connections around the globe.
1: U.S. stocks fell on Monday as semiconductor shares dragged the S&P 500 and Nasdaq lower ahead of Nvidia's earnings report on Wednesday. While the broader tech sell-off dominated early trading, shares in major American car makers also came under heavy pressure after U.S. President Donald Trump posted on Truth Social threatening to raise tariffs on Canadian automotive imports to 50% from January. The threat follows the collapse of trade talks between Washington and Ottawa, with Canadian Prime Minister Mark Carney announcing retaliatory tariffs on American goods from the 8th of September. Mitch McCann reports from New York.
3: This morning, Donald Trump has posted on Truth Social that Canada has been ripping off the United States for years, not sustainable and not anymore, in capital letters, he wrote. And he added, on the 1st of January next year, tariffs on all cars, trucks, both large and small, automotive parts and steel will be increased to 50%. Now, as a result, in the last couple of hours, Ford is down almost 4%. General Motors is down 1.8%, and Stellantis, another one of these big car makers, down in Detroit,